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0: Good morning. Oh, good, you're up. Time to start the day. You stretch, grab your phone, stumble to the kitchen to start the coffee pot while avoiding stepping on dog toys and your kid's shoes that somehow ended up in the middle of the floor. 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

I'm Christy on the Wind, and I learned something and I was shocked. We're talking jaw dropped, sitting in disbelief. I could not believe it when I learned that a lot of people, like a lot of people, don't listen to audiobooks on regular speed. Now, I knew that there were some people who would speed things up a little faster, but I thought that it wasn't that many. I didn't realize that I was not in the majority with my regular old one-time speed. Now, I have so many questions. First of all, how are you understanding every word? How are you not missing anything? I listen at one time speed, and sometimes I have to rewind because I get distracted and I miss what was happening. And this is opening up a whole new realm of questions and wondering for me, but I know one thing. I'm still going to be listening to my audiobooks at one time speed. That's all I can handle.

We need your help to make the wind even better. And all you need to do is give us about 15 minutes of your time and take a little survey. 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

0: New can be good, but new can also be hard. Hey, I'm Christy on the Wind, and really, somehow, new is able to be both good and hard at once and then some. So we recently moved into a new house, and we're getting to know a new area, and it's been exciting, it's been fun, but also a little intimidating, a little overwhelming, so both good and hard. Now, whenever I go through big changes and transition like this, I often think, how does anyone do this without Jesus? If I was trying to rely on myself, or if my husband Josh and I were just trying to do this all in our own strength, I don't know how we'd survive. I think I'd very quickly be in a puddle on the floor, but I'm not. And that's not because of me or because of Josh, even though he's amazing. We're both able to keep moving forward and deal with all the changes and the stress because Jesus is sustaining us. We're able to go to him, tell him our worries and concerns, and rest in his presence. He carries what we were never meant to hold. He leads and we follow. He comforts and encourages us and gives us the strength to keep going. If we were doing this all without Jesus, I don't think we'd have the joy and the peace that we do. I think we'd be quickly overwhelmed by the hard and lose sight of the good. But with Jesus, we can do hard things, make big changes, and never lose our joy.
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Our verse of the day on the wind is all about our God taking care of us. Isaiah 46:4 says, I have made you and I will carry you. I will sustain you and I will rescue you.

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Good morning. I'm Christy on the Wind, and can I encourage you today? Everything you need, God already

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0: 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You've been sharing stories about the amazing warrior in your life. And one of them, Tracy, shared with us. Tracy shared with us that her warrior is Ronald. Ronald served almost 30 years in the Army. He served 3 deployments in the Middle East before and after 9/11. He's now retired, and he's a husband, father, grandfather, great-grandfather, and friend. She said he serves in his church. He loves his church and his family. He's an amazing human and loves Jesus and people. How awesome is that? Tracy, thank you for sharing Ronald's story with us. And if you have an amazing warrior in your life who has served in uniform, we want to hear their story. This is the final week to nominate them and give them a chance to win a trip to Washington, D.C. You can share the story, get them in the running for this at thewind.radio.
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0: 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So this world has lost its grip on me.
1: You're listening to The Wind. It doesn't matter how many mistakes we've made. It doesn't matter how far we've turned away from God. However far we are, He will go to us. He will be with us. Nothing can keep Him away, and nothing can stop Him from loving you.

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0: Each song shares his story.
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0: floor. 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
1: That's Bodhi on the Wind. Hey, I'm Christy. You know, sometimes I think we wonder, can anyone really understand what I'm going through? But the book of Hebrews in the Bible reminds us that Jesus does understand because he's been there. He's experienced suffering and testing himself. It says, since he himself has gone through suffering and testing, he is able to help us when we are being tested. So when we're in the middle of the hard stuff, he doesn't rush us through it. He doesn't dismiss our pain. He stays close. He walks with us and gives us the help and the strength we need to get to the other side.
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Welcome to The Wind. If you're on the lookout for a new position, maybe you're curious about who's hiring. 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

I'm Christy on the Wind. I found who I was meant to be when I laid down my life and I surrendered it to God. And it sounds maybe a little backwards to say I found my identity when I gave up my desires to control my identity. But here's the thing about God's kingdom. It's upside down. As Jesus said in the Gospels, if you try to hang on to your life, you'll lose it. But if you give up your life for my sake, you will save it. And Jesus told us, whoever wants to be a leader must be a servant. God's kingdom doesn't look like what our world thinks a kingdom should look like. It's backwards. It's upside down. And God's upside down kingdom is where love flourishes and grace abounds. And it's why I was able to find who I was meant to be by surrendering and giving up control. I've learned that I'm a child of God. I'm loved. And my identity isn't determined by how successful or smart or rich or talented I am. My identity is found in Jesus, who loved me and you so much that he gave up his life for us to connect us with God, our Creator. My identity can never be taken from me. No matter what happens or where I go in life, my identity is a child of God forever. And that's how surrendering to God helped me find who I was meant to be. That's how you can find who you're meant to be, too.

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0: world.
1: Maybe it's happened to you, that right song at the right time. 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
0: Things are getting real. Jesus, take the wheel. Only way I'm getting to the other side.

Always give thanks to God the Father for everything. Give thanks to Him in the name of our Lord Jesus Christ. Hey, I'm Christy on the Wind, and that's what we're reminded to do in the book of Ephesians in the Bible. And then science keeps showing us how that attitude of gratitude, it's actually good for our mental health and our physical health. There's a study that found practicing and experiencing gratitude can help you live longer. The research focused on a group of nearly 50,000 women, and they found that the women who had the highest levels of gratitude, they had a lower risk of cardiovascular disease, of cancer, and of neurodegenerative diseases, because feeling thankful has been linked to improved physical health, like strengthening your immune system, lowering your blood pressure, having better heart health. And when we feel more grateful, we also tend to sleep better, we have a healthier self-esteem, and our anxiety and depression levels actually go down. A simple way to practice gratitude every day is a gratitude journal. And on those days when it's hard to think of what to be thankful for, I have found it can be the littlest things, like sunshine or a hot cup of coffee. And as it says in Psalm 118, this is the day the Lord has made. Let us rejoice and be glad in it.

Did you know you can help us create a better radio station? It's true. I'm Christy on the Wind, and we're doing a survey to find out how you are using new technology. 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

Welcome to The Wind. I'm Christy. Our God surrounds us with his love and grace and mercy every single moment. Psalm 125 says, just as the mountains surround Jerusalem, so the Lord surrounds his people, both now and forever.

0: It's a normal part of life. Every day, we've got to eat. I'm Christy on the Wind. We can't just eat on Monday and then just go the rest of the week without doing it again. That wouldn't make any sense because food's essential for us to be able to live and function. Well, our relationship with God is also essential. And we can't really sustain it by spending time with God on one day and expecting that to be all we need for the whole week. But I admit, I've lived that way sometimes. I read a quote from C.S. Lewis, though, the author and theologian, and it's been stuck in my mind ever since I read it. He wrote, "Relying on God has to begin all over again every day as if nothing has yet been done." Yeah, that's so true, but it seems like I forget that and I don't live that out, but it needs to be a regular part of my life. Getting up every day, giving my body the nutrition it needs, and giving my whole self what it always needs, time with my God, and relying on Him for everything.
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I'm Christy on the Wind, and I just wanted to share some encouragement for all of us today. You know, we really shouldn't be so hard on ourselves. You realize the mom in E.T. had an alien in her house for days, and she didn't even notice.

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0: I'm Christy on the Wind, and I was thinking, there are a lot of times when we're walking through situations that we have no control over, that we can't change. But golly, do I try. I try to think my way around it, find my way over it, and nothing works. And you'd think I wouldn't be so quick to forget that God's got it. Big things, little things, the things that I can't even seem to put a name to, He's got all of it. He's the one who's almighty, not me. He's the one whose love is everlasting, not me. He's the one who created everything, not me. So then why do I think me is the one who can fix stuff? I guess it's part of our human nature. And it's why it's so important to remember what God's done, to remind ourselves of who God is. And then we can reorient ourselves so we're putting Him in the lead and not trying to step out in front of Him. Then we can find some peace as we remember that He's in control and we don't have to be.
1: 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I had a hospital stay recently, and for 2 days, I watched a monitor that measured every heartbeat. Watching the ups and downs of my lifeline was reassuring, and it reminded me that many people tell us they consider the wind to be a lifeline, connecting them with Jesus during life's ups and downs. 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
2: Hope in the midst of life's

We're thanking God for our warriors as we celebrate your warrior here at The Wind. It's presented by Warriors Journey and Groom's Office Environments. And we've gotten to hear about so many amazing people who have served in uniform. One of them is Christina, and her husband, Joshua, shared her with us. He said, "My warrior and wife, Christina, is the most selfless person I've ever crossed paths with. She's always serving and helping others each and every day. She joined the military in 2006 to share her gift around the world and serve her country while doing so. She's a medic in the Army. She went on multiple deployments to provide care." It just is amazing to get to read Christina's story. And Joshua, thank you for sharing her with us. If you've got a hero in your life, we want to hear their story. We want to celebrate them with you. And when you share their story with us, they're going to be entered for a chance to win a trip to Washington, D.C. that includes airfare, hotel, a guided tour of the National Mall. But time's running out for this. This is the last week to enter your warrior. You can do that at thewind.radio.

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Good morning. I'm Christy on the Wind. And here's the thing. Have you ever realized you need to go to Hobby Lobby? Like, you don't know what for, but you know you'll figure it out when you get there.

0: so long.
1: I'm Christy on the Wind. God's not annoyed with you. He's not irritated when you pray that same prayer again for the 1,000th time. He isn't bothered that you repeat yourself or that you stumble over your words. He's listening. In fact, I can imagine him leaning in and looking at you with such love. When he looks at you, he sees his child that he adores. He wants to hear about what's on your heart, no matter how many times you tell him about it, because it's still on your mind. God's not annoyed with you. He loves you, and he's listening.
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It's going to be so much fun. We Are Messengers and Andrew Rip are coming to Branson. You can find out more details at thewind.radio. I mean, think about singing Come What May, Maybe It's Okay, Wholehearted. Maybe you're going to sing this one, Rejoice, with Andrew Rip. 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

0: the floor. Lord, you can have all the glory. 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
1: Don't let your ice cream melt while you're counting someone else's sprinkles. I'm Christy on the Wind, and I smiled when I read that because it brought this image to my mind of little kids and ice cream dripping down little hands. But then as I thought about it more, I asked myself, how often have I done that exact thing? It really comes back to that dangerous place of comparison that can lead so quickly to jealousy and envy. When my eyes stray away from where they should be focused and then they start focusing instead on what others have or what they're getting to do, when that happens, it's like letting all my peace and joy melt away, kind of like that ice cream. But I can't see all the good in my life because I'm too busy looking at someone else's. Instead, when we don't get distracted by someone else's sprinkles, we can enjoy the good gifts that God's given us, and we're able to celebrate the gifts of our neighbor too. We double our joy instead of letting it melt away.

I'm Christy on the Wind. Thanks so much for hanging out with me this morning. I hope you've been encouraged and that you remember just how much you are loved.

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2: So we might not be intentionally saying, okay, bow your head, we're going to pray. But as we're talking about ways we can grow in love, we can grow in support, we can reflect this covenant of love that God loved us first, and we're only loving because He loved us. I think He can receive that as a prayer, and I think God can work in our marriages.
3: This is Focus on the Family with Jim Daly, and our guest today is Jody Berndt, describing ways that you can pray more frequently and more effectively in your marriage. Thanks for joining us. I'm John Fuller.
1: John, it's so great to have Jody back. We had a wonderful conversation last time. We discussed how praying the scriptures for your spouse is a vital element to your marriage. I think even within the Christian community, we don't value it as much as we need to. We touched on how to do that when personalities are different. You know, you have introvert, extrovert, maybe the husband's a little uncomfortable, maybe the wife's a little uncomfortable, whatever it might be. And she gave some great examples of how to work through that and still pray together. Mm-hmm. Today, we're going to discuss how to pray over your finances, your service to one another. Let me say that again to the husbands, your service to one another, and also praying through both the joys and the trials that come into life. It's going to be a great discussion.
3: It will be. And if you missed part one, stop by our website. You can listen to the download or find the link to the YouTube version or get the Focus on the Family app, and you can listen anytime. As we shared last time, Jody Berndt is a public speaker, a Bible teacher, and the author of the best-selling series of books, Praying the Scriptures. And today we'll hear more about one of those books in the series. It's called Praying the Scriptures for Your Marriage.
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1: One of the big responses we receive here at Focus on the Family with marriage difficulty are the finances.
2: Yes.
1: You know, there's sometimes there's not enough, and we get that. And sometimes it's mismanagement. Somebody is medicating through buying a lot, whatever it might be. But let me just ask you, I think you had a friend that you mentioned in the book who I think saw her dream house and something went wrong.
2: Yeah. They had moved to a new town and she was fine with moving. It was a job move for her husband. And she got there and she was really excited when she found what was, she thought, their dream house. And he looked at it and said, you know, we can't even consider that. That is too showy. It wasn't even a budget thing. He just thought we shouldn't live in that fancy of a house. That would look proud. And she thought, wow, it's everything I ever dreamed of in a house. And that created real conflict for them. And she found herself taking it to the Lord, not in a humble, sweet prayer, but in an angry prayer. And, you know, God can handle those prayers, right? And
1: sure.
2: She's saying, why is he being, and she used the word ogre. She said, why is he being such an ogre? Why is my husband not understanding how much his house means to me? And so the two of them had to really work through that. But what was so neat in their marriage was that they really valued unity, unity in their decision-making. And she thought to herself, if we're not united on the purchase of this house, I don't want to press it through. That's never going to be a good outcome.
1: Right. The difficulty there, though, is not letting that bitterness build up.
2: Yes.
1: Whatever it might be.
2: Yeah.
1: Other couples, it may not be a house that one of you really wanted to buy and the other
2: right.
1: didn't.
2: Right.
1: But it could be a car. It could be other things. You know, Christmas presents. Gene and I, we, you know,
2: right.
1: we tend to spend a lot at Christmas.
2: Yeah.
1: And, you know,
2: yeah.
1: it's something we'll talk about.
2: Yeah.
1: Typically, it's my pouty face.
2: That she gives it away.
1: Well, you know, I'm like, okay. But, you know, she loves to bless the kids and friends and
2: yeah.
1: things like that.
2: And
1: it's a good thing.
2: Nothing wrong with that. You know, you probably know I used to write books for Ron Blue. He was kind of Dave Ramsey before there was Dave
1: yeah,
2: Ramsey.
1: A finance
2: guy. And Robbie thinks that's just the greatest joke from the Lord in the world because I don't know a whole lot about money management. But thanks to that writing, I learned stuff. And one of the things I learned was that money's just money. You know, it's a tool to be used for other things. And so the question we need to ask ourselves in our marriages as we're considering, all right, how much are we spending on Christmas gifts? What kind of house are we living in? What sort of vacations we take? All of that stuff is just, are we using our money, our tool, the way God wants us to? You know, who are we ultimately serving? Are we serving ourselves? Are we serving, you know, other people? Are we serving the Lord? Because honestly, buying a new pair of sneakers can be a spiritual decision, just like give tithing, because it's money. You know, we all live in a world, right, where there are limited resources to spend on unlimited needs and wants. So everything becomes a spending and a spiritual decision when we look at it that way.
1: Some of these sneakers are ridiculous.
2: Yeah, that is a little mortgage payment, isn't it?
1: I'm not spending $400,000 on sneakers.
2: You're right.
1: Sneakers,
2: maybe that's not the best example.
1: No kidding. The big thing is, how can praying for our spouse help us with those financial decisions? I think that's a really good thing. Jean and I have been pretty good with that. Yeah. There's a big thing.
2: Yeah.
1: Maybe not as strong on the smaller things, ironically, now that I think about it.
2: Yeah.
1: But speak to the power of prayer when it comes to financial decision
2: making. And backing up a little bit from that, too, is you do have different desires a lot of times. And when Robbie and I were younger, we used an envelope system of what cash goes in where. And we also said to one another, and this was a million years ago, but that any decision under $50, we didn't have to be in unity for. We could just get what we wanted on that. And bigger than that, we should talk about it. I'm sure today's couples might have a higher limit than that. But for us, that's what it was. But when there was time where there was tension, where one of us thought, okay, we should buy this, and the other one didn't, prayer really was a way for us to be humble, to say, you know, not my will, not even his will, but thy will, Lord, and bring us into unity, bring us into understanding. And you never lose when you give time. And sometimes stepping back and praying. And Robbie, I'm always the one that thinks we're never going to find a great deal as this. We got to act now. And he says, there will always be another deal. Let's step back and seek God. Let's get in unity with each other. And that's been a real barometer for our decision making.
1: I'm laughing because that sounds just like me. You and I purchase kind of the same way.
2: We would be broke.
1: Yeah, why wait when you can have a super duper refrigerator right now?
2: That's right. Thanks be to God for Gene and Robbie.
1: Anchors in decision making. Let's move to another topic now. This is really, everybody's going to go, turn the radio or whatever up, YouTube, and the issue is submission. Ready for the organ music? Dun, dun, dun, dun.
2: Yeah.
1: The idea of submission is so touchy
2: in
1: our culture today. And I guess the question is, how have you wrestled with yielding your desires to Robbie when there's a tiebreaker kind of thing? And maybe, I don't know if there's a deep theological way to manage that, but even saying that feels a little uncomfortable. Like you've got, if it's just a 50-50 thing, who's got the call?
2: Wow.
1: And is it that simple?
2: Well, you know, for us, and I agree with you, that is a lightning rod word. And a lot of times people read that Ephesians 5 passage, which, you know, is the classic New Testament passage on husbands and wives and how we are to live. And people will start with that verse 22 saying, wives, you know, submit to your husbands. I think we need to back it way up to the beginning of that chapter. And this has been the thing that has come in working on this book, the thing that has come so alive to me is the gift that we have when we walk in love, Ephesians 5, 2, giving ourselves up for one another, just like Christ gave himself up for us. That opens the door. And then Ephesians 5:16 says, make the most of every opportunity. And in marriage, don't we have 100 opportunities every day to submit to one another, to yield our rights, whether it's I'm going to the movie I don't want to see because he really wants to see it. He's coming to the office party or the family function that he might not want to go to because I've asked him to come. You know, we just have 100 chances to make the most of every opportunity. Again, Ephesians 5:16, to submit to one another. That's verse 21, submit to one another out of reverence for Christ. So I was thinking all of these things over and over again. And I love Paul tucks in Ephesians 5, verse 18 says, be filled with the Spirit. Because those times when we cannot do it, we can't give ourselves up for the other person. Our will is just too strong. Our desires, our selfishness is too strong. But when we are filled with the Spirit, that makes it possible. The Holy Spirit can work in us the things we don't even want to do. And it is just the coolest thing to me. Paul writes that, you know, marriage is a profound mystery. It's a reflection of Christ's love for the church. And as we do that, as we partner with the Lord, really, as we share in that fellowship of mutual submission, we get to see love grow, love flourish. That creates a climate where marriages can thrive through this mutual surrender and submission, this, again, looking not to our own interests, but also to the interests of others. And you know what's so cool? Secular research has supported this. It creates researchers at the National Marriage Project, that is something out of UVA, which of course I love being a UVA alum, but they have found that when we intentionally do things for our spouse, whether it's something small, like bringing a cup of coffee in the morning, or something larger, when we do that consistently over time, it creates what they call an upward spiral of generosity, a climate in which love can flourish. Mm. And isn't that a cool thought? I mean, because that's research that's not biblically based. It's biblically mandated. But, you know, you don't have to be reading your Bible to realize what doing something for someone else over time can create for them the desire to bless you in return.
1: Well, and I so appreciate the preface that you gave there, that if you look up in Ephesians,
2: yes,
1: there's a lot more about
2: you
1: what both of you have to
2: do.
1: You
2: start with verse 22.
1: But, you know, there are the ogres, and you just go to a verse that fits your temperament, and this is what it is.
2: Yeah.
1: That's why I think it's such a, you know, inflammatory area.
2: Yeah, it's definitely inflammatory.
1: If it's done well, mm-hmm, it's not a matchstick.
2: Right.
1: It's not going to light gasoline on fire.
2: Right.
1: And that's where we got to get to.
2: Yeah. Yeah. And, you know, you and I both know we're not talking about the wife submitting to the emotionally or physically abusive husband.
1: Never.
2: You know, none of that. That is not what Paul's talking about
1: not
2: here.
1: Not at all. Not at all. So hopefully the church can get healthier and healthier in that area.
2: Yes.
1: In fact, one exercise that you and Robbie came up with, it was to do a little competition where you can outserve each other.
2: Oh, yeah.
1: Being competitive, I like this idea.
2: Yes, well, he's competitive,
1: too. Keep score, you know, what's the score like? 1,680 to what?
2: If we had to point to one, like, nugget that we would say was so formative in our newlywed years, we heard Dr. Tony Evans speak, and he said that he and his wife had made this commitment to try to serve one another, and it became kind of a game, and then it escalated to a competition, and Tony got frustrated because he said his wife was so much better and so much more creative at coming up with things that she could do for him that he said she was out serving me, and he had to like think of ways to catch up. And Robbie and I really took that to heart. And he would even say for him, which I am such a beneficiary of, that those acts of service, those choices, created in him a cherishing. Like he actually began to, it moved from just being kind or serving to really cherishing me. And, you know, as the recipient of that, you just can't even imagine what it feels like to know that your partner is cherishing you. But that's what those little acts of service can lead to.
1: That's really good.
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1: Let's move into suffering and grief and cover. This is a heavier topic, not as jovial, but it's important that we talk about it. When you first married Robbie, how did you view storms that would come into your life?
2: Well, we didn't think there was going to be storms when we first got married, you know?
1: And then how prayer was incorporated into that later, but...
2: Yeah, well, you know, when Robbie and I got married, you sit there, right, and you're standing at the altar and you're reciting those vows to love and to cherish till death do you part, for better, for worse, for richer, for poorer, all these, you know, opposite sides of the same marriage coin. And you think to yourself, what about, you know, better or worse? There's nothing worse. We're in love. We're all dressed up. The sun is shining. Our friends are here. Marriage is going to be awesome. And then life happens, and you hit some hard things. And I'll tell you, a couple chapters in the book really were hard to write. I interviewed people who, in one case, her husband had started cheating on her during their honeymoon.
1: Oh, my goodness.
2: And then, you know, it continued through their marriage, and she felt like, as a good Christian woman, she needed to stick it out. And I don't want to blow the whole story, but that is a story where the presence of the Lord walking with her and equipping her to forgive. They did wind up getting divorced, and he actually wound up getting sick, and she was able to care for him in that time of sickness, which was just amazing. But then in another couple went through a season where they lost a child. Mm. And as you know, that can derail a marriage. Even the strongest marriages can begin to crumple under the pressure of that. So there are storms that we don't see coming. And I think the only way we get through that is with prayer and with inviting God's presence into the mix, because there's not an easy answer. You can't say, why did he cheat? Why did our child have to die? Why did we have 3 years of separation and hatred? We don't have easy answers for that. But when we have, over and over again, as I interviewed people, the thing that got them through those storms, those rocky times, was the comfort of God's presence. Mm. And, you know, we see that again and again in Scripture. Joseph getting thrown into the cistern and then tossed into prison. And over again, you read in his story, the guy who had the worst betrayals, and God was with him, and God was with him, and God was with him. And sometimes when we're in those pits, what we need isn't the answer as much as we need to know he's in it with us.
1: That's so true. The difficulty, and I think whenever we share on this program a story of the loss of a child, mm-hmm. those tend to be the most difficult, heart-wrenching. And I don't know that there's an application of degree.
2: No.
1: But loss of a child is like at the bottom of the pit of this life. Mm-hmm. And so often it's an easy place to be angry at God, to not understand the answers, because they're impossible to find in this life.
2: Yeah, and you know what? We can be angry at him. That's the beauty. He can take our questions. He can take our anger. You know, you read through the Psalms and you see all of those emotions expressed. I would encourage anybody who's in that hard place to open the book of Psalms and just go through and be praying some of those.
1: Jody, in that regard, we haven't touched on this last time or this time, but just, you know, the exercise of praying. For some people, they feel it has to be a formal kind of thing. You know, people that lean toward more liturgy in their church, more formality in their church, that can be kind of intimidating. I'm not a priest. I'm not a pastor. I'm not sure that I could do that.
2: Jim, I hear that all the time.
1: And then, you know, the real thing is he reminds us that he's our Abba Father. He's our daddy.
2: Right.
1: And that he wants us to talk to him like you would your earthly father, in a good way, a loving relationship.
2: He wants us to talk to him. The Bible says he bends down to listen. You know, he delights in hearing our prayers. He commands us to pray. I do talk to people, though, when I, you know, 70, 80 year old women who come up to me and they say, I've been in church my whole life, but nobody's ever taught me to pray. It has felt like what the minister does. It has felt like what we read out of the book. I know the Lord's Prayer. But how do you go beyond that? Yeah. And again, I go back to that John 15, Jesus saying, if you remain in me and my words remain in you, ask whatever you wish. He's like, use the words that I've given you first in Scripture and use them to shape your prayers. Talk to me. And the other thing, I talk to people, they say, but, you know, Jody, you're just talking about somebody losing a child, somebody whose husband cheated. I'm just frustrated that my husband, you know, leaves his shirt on the floor, whatever. I don't want to pray about that. That's just
1: too
2: petty.
1: Trivial.
2: That's too trivial. I had one lady say to me, I don't want to be clogging the lines when somebody with something really big is trying to get through to God. Mm. And I think, God, we can't look at God as though he has this limited bandwidth that he can only hit 10 topics a day or 10 people a day. He delights in the details of our lives. He's the God who knows the hairs of our head, right? Yeah. The number. So we can come to him with anything, and he tells us to. He loves that.
1: I'm thinking of that, like, a simple definition of prayer is simply to talk to God.
2: Absolutely.
1: That's what it is. Prayer is not complicated, and it shouldn't be complicated, because God wants to commune with us throughout the day.
2: Mm-hmm. Yeah, just not like we do with our own children, right? Yeah. We love it when they talk to us.
1: That's
2: you know,
1: a great
2: we
1: analogy.
2: Really do.
1: Before we move off of this suffering and grief, because that can come in so many ways, powerful ways that you just talked about, loss of a child, infidelity in marriage. Unbelieving spouse. Sometimes, you know, on the broadcast here, we're not including that person.
2: Yes.
1: And we have had a couple of women that joined us on the broadcast. You can go through the library and look at that and listen on your smartphone. But they spoke about being married to unbelieving spouses.
2: Yeah. Yeah.
1: And there can be grief with that. There's always hope. But especially in this area of praying together, it's a very different thing when you're married to an unbelieving spouse. Maybe a delightful person.
2: Right.
1: But they just don't believe in Jesus.
2: And I actually talked to a woman about that very thing for the book. It's a chapter called Trusting God with Your Differences, with Your Faith Differences, because, you know, believing spouse or not, we will have faith differences. But if your spouse isn't a believer, and again, I mean, it can move into the almost funny sometimes, and it's not funny, but I interviewed one gal who was like, I bought my husband a Bible with his monogram on it. I got him a devotional that had a golfer on the cover because he likes to golf. I left the email addresses, you know, for all the men in our church that I thought he should be friends with around. You know, these wives, and we wives do this. We want to create the greenhouse environment in which we think our husband's faith can flourish. And then, you know, finally this lady, you know, she didn't drink. Her husband loved to have a bourbon at night. Everything she looked at in his faith seemed to be like he was on the JV and she was the varsity, and she didn't like that. And finally one day he looked at her and he said, why do you think your relationship with God is so much better than mine? And she said, you know, that really stopped her in her tracks, because she thought to herself, it's kind of arrogant of me to assume that my way of worship, my way of knowing the Lord, my way of praying is right and my husband's is wrong. Now, in her case, he was a believer. He just wasn't a believer of her exact stripe, and maybe not as spiritually mature. But I think whether your spouse is a believer and isn't praying the way you want, or they're an unbeliever, over and over again, we see in scripture verses like in Romans where it says that God's kindness leads us to repentance. And so often we can look at our spouse and we can be saying, Holy Spirit, convict him, or I wanna argue him into it. We're not going to win our spouse with conviction and argument. We're going to win with love and with kindness, mm-hmm. you know, and with winning
1: it's
2: love
1: so
2: in that
1: true.
2: Way.
1: And the same application is there for parenting. I mean, so often if you're fearful and in your high control mode, you have the potential, especially with your teenagers, to kind of push them in the very direction you don't want them to go.
2: Yeah.
1: Because you're, and it's similar to what you were just saying.
2: Yeah.
1: If you're going to argue him or her into something,
2: well,
1: try that with a 14, 15-year-old. You're going to argue them into doing their things.
2: Absolutely. And we know that Proverbs 18, I think it's verse 21, words kill, words give life. They're poison or fruit, you choose. And as we want to speak these life-giving words in our marriages, just like as you're saying with a teenager, with a child, you know, when you're saying, hey, I love the way you did this, that you watch a child blossom in that. Whereas when you criticize, they kind of shrink up. And it's the same with our marriages. We want to affirm the good things we see in our spouses.
1: How does prayer, again, with your spouse, how does that affect your kids? And how do you include your kids in praying? You know, at a little age, it's pretty obvious.
2: Right.
1: But as they get older, they may have less interest and they're on their own journey now.
2: Yeah.
1: How did you and Robbie work in the kids to prayer time?
2: Well, you know, I'd love to say we had these fabulous family devotions where everyone came with their Bible and we sat for half an hour.
1: And there was angelic music playing.
2: Yeah, I would love to say that. No, it was more like we would hear the bus coming up the street to the cul-de-sac, and you could hear the up the hill, and somebody would yell, bus, and we'd gather at the front door and, you know,
1: some
2: have a quick
1: chaos.
2: Yeah, we'd have, you know, somebody's looking for their permission slip, their shoe, whatever. And we would just take a moment there to just speak a prayer over them as they walked out the door. You know, maybe it might be let your presence go with them today, Lord, or fill them with joy, any of those things. Let them be a blessing. And it might be as something as short as that. Then as they got older and could be a little more responsible, we might say, hey, come to the breakfast table. You know, we're going to have 5 minutes. We're going to consider this passage or this verse or this little, you know, devotional book, whatever it is. But in terms of our own marriage, I think it really created for our children a sense of security and a sense of stability to see us prioritizing prayer again, even if it was just for a few minutes. And that might mean that the kids' needs had to wait.
1: Yeah.
2: And I think there is something kind of magical in parenting when you put your kids on hold for a time so that you can focus on one another, so that you can have that spiritual intimacy with the Lord. We might worry that, oh no, they're going to feel ignored, they're going to feel left out, they're going to feel neglected. And what science is showing is that that actually creates a stable and secure family environment, because the kids feel secure saying, wow, mom and dad love each other. And not only that, but they may be fallible because they're human and our kids know we're fallible, but they have a higher power and authority that they can tap into. So they see that we are, you know we don't have all the answers. And when they see us looking to the Lord for those answers, that creates a framework and a structure in which their own spiritual lives can flourish.
1: Yeah, it's really good. In that context, leaving that lasting legacy, the broad paintbrush stroke of that, when you and Robbie look back now, your kids are older, What kind of legacy does praying with your spouse leave for your family?
2: Well, you know, God's word never comes back empty, Isaiah 55 says. It always accomplishes the purposes for which it is sent. And I think that there will be answers that we don't even see unfold as they continue to unfold over time. And another thing, Jim, we didn't really talk about, but I want our kids to know God is fun. I want them to know prayer is fun. You know, yeah. We can put it in this box like it's our holy side. And in the book, we start each chapter with a joke instead of with a prayer verse, just because I want to lighten up. There's, you started yesterday's show saying, you know, prayer is work and marriage is work and things are work. And yeah, we all know we have to work at marriage, all that. But it's also fun. Yeah. And I just want to let

0: your marriage, trusting God with your most important relationship. It really is an outstanding resource to strengthen the relationship you have with your spouse and to help the two of you grow together in faith. Now, when you make a monthly pledge of any amount to the ministry today, we'll say thank you by putting a copy of Jody's book into your hands.
1: And John, let me explain how donations to Focus on the Family are impacting families. 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It's like a cool drink during a hot, humid day. The circumstances don't change, but my reaction changes for the better." And a woman named Judy said this: "Let me tell you, Focus on the Family has saved my marriage many times over. I'm so grateful to you all."
0: Well, what a privilege for us to be a part of God's work of transforming lives.
1: Absolutely. And I'm so grateful for our friends who support us all year long with their generosity. 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
0: 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And thanks for listening to Focus on the Family with Jim Daly. I'm John Fuller, inviting you back as we once more help you and your family thrive in Christ.
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0: Across the Ozarks and four states, things look good for the next couple of days. We do have a big low pressure system moving into the southwestern states, and that'll be getting here on Wednesday and Thursday with some rain. In the meantime, sunshine today, about 80 for the high in Springfield, 83 in Joplin, maybe a few clouds. Overnight, partly cloudy and low 60s. We'll get a little bit more cloud cover on Tuesday, mid 80s and a little bit breezy. I'm meteorologist Steve Hamilton.
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0: No matter if your love language is pumpkin spice everything
1: or pumpkin spice slander, you're welcome here. The Wind.

0: Good morning.
1: Hello, how's it going?
0: It's Monday. Happy day to you.
1: Happy Monday. You know, I will say that I kind of was hoping for another Sunday, you know, two in a row. Could we just go two in a row?
0: Oh, why not?
1: How was your weekend?
0: Let's see. Peaceful. Relatively
1: good.
0: Quiet.
1: Amen. Mine was great, but it was busy, you know.
0: Yeah, you were very busy. I know you were touring the Ozarks.
1: I was burning up the highway, which I kind of love, by the way.
0: Yep.
1: I'm not going to lie.
0: So hopefully you are rested and ready to go for another week at it.
1: It's going to be a good week.
0: Yep.
1: Did you get the... Rebecca, yesterday, your wife, did she walk outside and think to herself, sad mud puddle?
0: No.
1: Because I walked out and I thought to myself, sad mud puddle, but I wouldn't have known the terminology had Rebecca not given it to me. And so I stood outside in the morning and it was kind of raining and freezing.
0: Yeah.
1: And here we are, Kyle.
0: There's a little bit of that.
1: Mm-hmm.
0: Speaking of that, there is just a few isolated showers making their way through the area this morning. It won't impact most people, but when you do get some, it's just a little light rain and then it'll be gone. So that's something to contend with as it's currently just some spotty showers from Springfield over to around Fordland, and those are tracking to the south this morning. That's the only thing to be concerned about. If you have a concern of a prayer type, need prayer this morning, well, we've got the team just for you. Contact our prayer team this morning with a phone call or a text at 877-800-7729. It's Kyle and Sarah on The Morning Show, and it is time for a morning prayer time.
1: Heavenly Father, thank you for this day. Thank you, Lord, for the weekend that we just came out of. Lord, thank you for rest and relaxation and rejuvenation. And Lord, I pray that if there's anybody not feeling refreshed, Lord, that they would go refresh somebody else, because you tell us in your word that we are refreshed as we refresh others. And so, Lord, I pray that today our focus would be on the people around us, Lord, that we would do our part, be intentional about making the most of every opportunity and every moment to share the reason for the hope that is within us. Lord, I love this station. I'm so thankful for it. And I pray, Lord, that you would breathe on it. Lord, that you would bless it, that you would expand our territory and strengthen our tents and lengthen our state. Lord, we love you and we thank you. We thank you for every listener who allows us to lengthen the tent, Lord. We just pray for our upcoming fundraiser, that you would move on people's hearts to be a part of what you're doing, Lord, the mission work and the encouragement work that this is. We ask you to do it in Jesus' name. Amen.

lost. I have questioned if you could, and when it led me to the cross, only then

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0: Stories on the Wind is brought to you by Integrity Home Care and Hospice, making a difference in the lives of people all over Southwest Missouri.
1: The cause of a large fire that destroyed the McDonald's in Lebanon will remain undetermined. The state fire marshal's office found two possible accidental causes, but the extensive damage made it impossible to confirm either one. That fire broke out Saturday afternoon. Firefighters from three departments responded to fight it. No one was hurt. The building is a total loss. McDonald's does plan to rebuild. The U.S. Supreme Court has rejected an attempt to put a new congressional map in place for Missouri's November election. The justices left in place the maps that the districts used in 2022 and 2024. The decision blocks a map passed by the Missouri legislature. The U.S. Supreme Court ruling ends weeks of conflicting lower court orders. You can find out more tomorrow about a widening project on Highway 60 between Springfield and Republic. MoDOT will hold an open house from 4:30 to 6:30 at Republic City Hall with no formal presentation planned. The project will add a lane in each direction between James River Freeway and Farm Road 103, along with a new intersection at Route 60 and Farm Road 107. The project is expected to cost about $7.5 million and is scheduled to start mid-2028. There's a look at news. I'm Sarah Forhetz.
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5: Across the Ozarks and four states, we're looking good for the next couple of days. Looks like we do have a pretty good chance of rain coming in late in the day on Wednesday into Thursday with a new storm system on the way in from the southwestern states. For now, we'll stay with a mix of sunshine and clouds and 83 for the high in Joplin, 80 in Springfield. Overnight, a few lingering clouds and we're in the 60s and then a little bit more cloud cover on Tuesday, mid-80s. I'm meteorologist Steve Hamilton.

0: Kyle, I have the coolest story for you that I feel like is instructive for me, at least, and for probably all of us. There was a guy that I met yesterday who is, he listens actually to our sister station. He's a regular listener of the station that we have down the hall.
1: Yep.
0: Which is Southern Gospel.
1: Yep.
0: And he was telling me, and he wasn't like, you just have to trust me that this was, he was not at all like being like braggadocious 0%. Like he was so humble and meek and kind. But he had gotten a, spam call on his phone, but he answered it. And it was some insurance company trying to sell him insurance. And he wasn't interested in the insurance and he was having a hard time getting off the phone with them. And so he's told some like white lie to basically get them off the phone.
1: Okay.
0: And about 3 hours later, the Holy Spirit was like, why did you lie to that man? Like you claim to be a Christian. Why did you lie to that man? And I think when you're talking to a telemarketer who is a stranger who just spammed your phone, in my mind, at least, this sounds terrible, but you know where I'm at. Like, I think you would just move on. Like, I don't know that I would even think about it. Like, think more than, you know what I'm saying?
1: I don't know what it is, but I've seen this. I mean, I feel this sometimes in my own self that you feel like you have to have an excuse or a reason. It's kind of like, you know, if somebody's on, you're on the phone with somebody, you went off the phone, and somebody will poke their head around the corner. Hey, do you need me to buzz you to, like, you know, pretend like you need to?
0: It's
1: like,
0: right.
1: No, yeah, if I went off the phone, I'll just say, I'm, you know.
0: Yeah.
1: So the telemarketer calls.
0: Yeah.
1: And I understand that pull of to come up with an excuse. But, you know, it's just as easy to tell the telemarketer because they've heard it all day long.
0: Right.
1: I'm not interested.
0: Yeah.
1: Click.
0: Right. So anyway, he ended up saying some sort of white lie. No. And 3 hours later had to go call that number back. Like the Holy Spirit was like, you need to like make this right, you know? So then he's like looking through his cell phone log to find the spam number. So he calls back the spam number and like has the guy's first name, tracks him down and apologizes. And that guy was like, what? Like people lie to me all day long. He's like, I know, but I'm a Christian. And I felt like the Lord wanted me to apologize, you know, like in that, I just was like, oh, what a awesome and close to the Lord relationship that you have.

0: Jeremy Camp on the win, Connor and Sarah on the morning show, and our hope and encouragement verse from Isaiah 46, verse 4, I have made you, and I will carry you, I will sustain you, and I will rescue you.
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0: This is so interesting to me. Remember how, oh gosh, was it 5 years ago that every store went to self-checkout? Like a lot of self-checkout.
1: Around that, yeah, probably give or take a few years, yes.
0: It's interesting because a lot of stores are now kind of reconsidering, like feeling like maybe they went overboard on the self-checkout lanes.
1: So you've noticed this.
0: Well, I was just reading a story that there's like 36% of retailers saying maybe we overdid it. They're getting a lot of backlash online. Like this is kind of a good point. This was from Twitter or X, but this guy said, wait a minute, you trusted me enough to do the cashier's job, but now you need to check my work before I can leave. If you don't trust customers to scan their own stuff, then maybe don't make self-checkout lines half the store.
1: Well, that guy's got a point.
0: And then another guy said, somebody needs to explain to me how I became both the cashier and the suspect at the same time.
1: Well,
0: you know what I mean? Like when they check your receipts as if you like didn't scan everything in your basket or whatever. Like,
1: yes.
0: I mean, which it makes sense. They don't want you stealing. But also, if you don't want me stealing, then you check me out instead of having me do it myself is his point.
1: Got a point.
0: So I don't know. I just didn't realize that there were enough retailers actually considering reversing course.
1: The one that strikes me is Walmart, because they're the world's biggest retailer. And so they've been on the cutting edge of a lot of this stuff. And you remember what they did? They almost wiped out the entire cashier section.
0: Yes.
1: You know,
0: yeah.
1: Took all but maybe the tobacco lane out, and it was never open. But
0: right.
1: You know, then everybody else would self checkout.
0: Yep.
1: And I think we got used to it. I'm okay with self checkout, but there are times that I kind of just want to go through the regular line. But anyway, you're absolutely right. You see now where that's what they've done. They've brought back some of the cashiers, and they've realized there's a power to people.
0: Yeah.
1: People helping people, and it makes a difference. A great touch point, though. You know, if you have good people to run those registers, great touch point for your company.
0: And you should have good people. I mean, there's enough people who are retirement age who don't want to fully hang it up.
1: Yeah.
0: They've worked their whole lives. They know how to work.

0: Voices on the Wind is brought to you by Integrity Home Care and Hospice, making a difference in the lives of people all over Southwest Missouri.
1: In the news on this Monday, a new apartment development is being proposed in Springfield's Galloway Village with about 250 units planned near Township 28. The developer is seeking to rezone property on East Barton Street from heavy manufacturing to a mixed density residential designation. The project would include studios and 1, 2, and 3 bedroom apartments with about half the units designed to help keep rent more affordable. Plans also call for pickleball courts, a large park area, and significant green space with entrances off of Lone Pine. A downtown Springfield mural inspired by Ozarks artist Robert E. Smith is set to return after the original artwork was painted over earlier this year. The project raised more than $17,000 from the community, along with support from the downtown Springfield Community Improvement District. Now, two local artists will recreate that mural on the west wall of a building on North Boonville, just north of Park Central Square. Very cool. There's a look at news. I'm Sarah Forhetz.
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4: Across the Ozarks and four states, things look good for the next couple of days. We do have a big low pressure system moving into the southwestern states, and that'll be getting here on Wednesday and Thursday with some rain. In the meantime, sunshine today, about 80 for the high in Springfield, 83 in Joplin, maybe a few clouds. Overnight, partly cloudy and low 60s. We'll get a little bit more cloud cover on Tuesday, mid 80s and a little bit breezy. I'm meteorologist Steve Hamilton.
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0: grateful for you.
1: It's the final week of Celebrate Your Warrior. We and Warrior's Journey, Groom's Office Environments, are celebrating the men and women who have served our country in the armed forces. 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And here's the deal. Somebody is going to win a $5,000 trip to Washington, D.C., one of our warriors and their family. Well, I guess it could be three of their friends, too. But somebody's going to win that for next spring. 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That's also where you can tell us about your warrior.

0: I am still in Instagram jail, and it's driving me crazy.
1: Hasn't it been 30 days?
0: It's been well over 30 days. And if you look at the little green check marks that they give you, it's like, nope, you're good to go. Everything's good to go, except for it's not good to go, which means that I cannot post reels, like videos.
1: Yeah.
0: I can't put like text. If I post a picture, there can be no text to go along with it. And I cannot comment on a lot of people's stuff.
1: Oh, man.
0: And it's really frustrating because they say that it's fine, but it's actually not fine.
1: Why don't you call them up?
0: I've tried. I've gone through the robots that they make available. And as it turns out, you cannot argue with the robot. And no matter how many times that you say you want a human, that it says, I understand you want a human to look in this directly. Human support is not available on this chat.
1: That's lame.
0: It's so frustrating because, you know, we were talking about self-checkout and all the robotic stuff. The humans are going to be overtaken by the robots because the robots don't understand that you just want to talk to a human.
1: Why don't you just get off of that and get onto a different platform?
0: Like what?
1: I don't know. Make up your own platform.
0: You think it would take off?
1: I have no idea.
0: What's the one that...
1: It would cost you an arm and a leg.
0: There's a couple that people have tried to start, but they just didn't quite get legs, you know?
1: Are you on X?
0: Yeah. I mean, yes, I technically am, but I don't really ever post on it.
1: Well, maybe now's the time to move over. If Instagram's not going to play nice,
0: it's
1: surely there's
0: so
1: a human
0: annoying,
1: somewhere.
0: Kyle, do something.
1: All right, why don't you do this? This is my suggestion. There has to be a master phone number somewhere for the Meta headquarters.
0: You think?
1: Call the Meta headquarters.
0: I will fly there
1: and
0: just
1: see
0: walk
1: what
0: in the
1: happens.
0: Front door.
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0: Need to Breathe on the Wind with Kyle and Sarah. You remember when China's President Xi was in the United States?
1: Mm-hmm.
0: Just was that last week? Well, apparently there was a lot of negotiating going on behind the scenes. Because now, today, we're finding out that the U.S. and China have agreed to a $30 billion tariff cut. So both countries are going to be dropping, for instance, dropping tariffs. China's going to lower about tariffs on 1,600 American products, including farm goods, timber, medical equipment, coal.
1: Yeah.
0: U.S. is going to get tariff cuts on Chinese items like fireworks, tableware, soccer balls, Christmas ornaments and stuff.
1: Yeah.
0: Computer chips, electric vehicles, batteries, or we're left out of that. They're still under the tariff. But things like, you know, your New Year's celebration could be a little cheaper than your 4th of July celebration because of the fireworks thing. And all of those things you hang up for Christmas that were made in China, those could be cheaper too.
1: I mean, is it too little too late is my question. I'm going to go with yes.
0: I don't know.
1: For public opinion, certainly.
0: Well, fireworks for 4th of July, sure. I mean, we all felt that. You went and bought fireworks and you're like, ouch, that hurts. And it's not the sparkler.
1: Well, that and then, you know, half of the shows that had to cancel.
0: Right, right. Well, yeah.
1: I think that was probably a bigger deal for people than individual purchases.
0: Well, you mentioned that there's one local fireworks company that had to file for bankruptcy because the tariffs absolutely destroyed their company.
2: News on the Wind is brought to you by Integrity Home Care and Hospice, making a difference in the lives of people all over Southwest Missouri.
1: On this Monday, the cause of a large fire that destroyed the McDonald's in Lebanon will remain undetermined. The state fire marshal's office found two possible accidental causes, but the extensive damage made it impossible to confirm either one. That fire broke out Saturday afternoon. Firefighters from three departments responded to fight it. No one was hurt. The building is a total loss. McDonald's does plan to rebuild. The U.S. Supreme Court has rejected an attempt to put a new congressional map in place for Missouri's November election. The justices left in place the maps that the districts used in 2022 and 2024. The decision blocks a map passed by the Missouri legislature. The U.S. Supreme Court ruling ends weeks of conflicting lower court orders. You can find out more tomorrow about a widening project on Highway 60 between Springfield and Republic. MoDOT will hold an open house from 4:30 to 6:30 at Republic City Hall with no formal presentation planned. The project will add a lane in each direction between James River Freeway and Farm Road 103, along with a new intersection at Route 60 and Farm Road 107. The project is expected to cost about $7.5 million and is scheduled to start mid-2028. There's a look at news. I'm Sarah Forhetz.
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5: Across the Ozarks and four states, we're looking good for the next couple of days. Looks like we do have a pretty good chance of rain coming in late in the day on Wednesday into Thursday with a new storm system on the way in from the southwestern states. For now, we'll stay with a mix of sunshine and clouds and 83 for the high in Joplin, 80 in Springfield. Overnight, a few lingering clouds and we're in the 60s and then a little bit more cloud cover on Tuesday, mid-80s. I'm meteorologist Steve Hamilton.

0: Matt Barr here at the Wynn. Kyle and Sarah, the morning show. The Chosen.
1: Yes.
0: Season 6 is due to come out on November 15th. That's episodes 1, 2, and 3 will be that week. And then the following, what's after that? 4, 5, 6, the following 3 weeks. So that gets us into the first week of December. Mm-hmm. They'll release one episode each week after that.
1: That's cool.
0: So you're going to get a chance to binge and then piece by piece.
1: Right.
0: And then the final two episodes of that season 6, come out in the spring in the theaters. And then we get season 7 after that. Speaking of season 7, they just wrapped filming on season 7. The series is done.
1: That's cool.
0: So they are
1: finished.
0: That's
1: exciting. Up. I get most excited, as you know, for my mom because she is
0: Does
1: so.
0: She love it?
1: She has so loved it. It has brought the scriptures to life for her in such a new way. I mean, as it has for myself and many others. But she. It's different. I don't know. I'm just telling you, it's different. There's something about it.
0: Yep. It's interesting. Now that the filming is done, it's over with, these people who've been on the show for all 7 seasons, they are now out on social media talking about their characters and what it's like to now have this in the past. Paris Patel, who plays Matthew, he wrote a letter to Matthew.
1: Yeah.
0: The character that he has portrayed.
1: Yeah.
0: And I just want to read a little bit of this just because it's interesting.
1: That's
0: just
1: cool.
0: Because his
1: The tax
0: take.
1: Collector, right?
0: Yep. Yep.
1: And almost like a little...
0: He's on the spectrum.
1: Is he on the spectrum? Is that it?
0: The Chosen portrays Matthew as being on the autism spectrum.
1: Okay.
0: A little bit of a savant.
1: Okay.
0: You know?
1: Yes.
0: Although they never really hammered on that. But you could kind of tell there was something there.
1: Yeah.
0: But Paris wrote this to Matthew. He says, I spent the last 7 seasons over a span of 8 years, 235 out of 528 days, putting my soul into building your character.

0: Knowing you, you'd say that it's 44.5% out of 100% and not the best ratio. But it was enough for me. Enough for me to continue to learn, grow, and be inspired by your evolving journey year after year. When I first brought your story to life, it felt so familiar. I saw you, I understood you, and I wanted to do my best to validate your existence. I think I speak for many when I say that we all know what it feels like to be invisible, spending your day to day, doing what we think others required of us, not sure if it's fulfilling or making an impact, but all it takes is finding your inner strength, that spark that lives within you that slowly ignites into a passionate fire, which makes you unstoppable. And then he goes on to say, what a beautiful journey we share. I never realized the level of impact we would have on the world, raising awareness while giving representation and acceptance to the neurodivergent community, allowing my South Asian community to see a version of themselves on screen, and showing people globally who, like you and me, may have felt invisible at certain times, feel visible. In a world where we want to feel, or just feel safe and seen, I found that in portraying you, and I'm sure many others did by watching you, as we close this final chapter in your book, I know it will live on forever. But now it's time I start the new chapter in my book. I'll always carry you with me. Love, your friend, Paris.
1: That's cool.
0: Nice little.
1: That's awesome.
0: Yep. But it's been interesting to see all the different takes that the actors and actresses have had.
1: Right.
0: Reflecting on their 7 years.
1: I was wondering where he was from, by the way.
0: That's cool. Yeah. Yeah. Anyway, I have absolutely loved him as Matthew.
1: Me too.

0: You know, Sarah, I cannot believe it, but 1, 2, 3, 4?
1: Uh-huh.
0: 1, 2, 3, 4. I had to look at the calendar to be sure. 4 weeks from today, we will be launching into Share-a-thon.
1: Oh, man.
0: It's that fall time of year. We do this every fall where we stop down for a week and we ask for your help financially to support this ministry. We don't exist without your financial gifts.
1: Yes.
0: And the window is open now for you to make a gift. It will count toward the Share-a-thon goal overall because your gift early encourages other people to give when Share-a-thon starts.
1: Plus, and you should know that the quicker you give, the faster we
0: hit the goal.
1: Resume back to our regularly scheduled programming. Because, you know, some people are like, I'm sick of listening. I'm like, listen, it's all because of the wait. Like, stop waiting to give. Just be a part of what God is doing. Be a part of the mission and the encouragement that is The Wind. Because honestly, for so many thousands of people, their life would be very different without this radio station.
0: Oh, that is so true. So true. And if you're listening, likely there's a story that you have that kind of tells of that.
1: Yeah.
0: We'd love to have you partner with us. 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

0: Show. There's something happening today on Capitol Hill that is going to directly impact college sports.
1: Uh-oh.
0: If you're a college athlete, or maybe you have a family member that's an athlete, you know, there's been a lot of talk about the NIL money and transfers.
1: Yeah, I don't like it.
0: College sports of today is not the college sports that many of us grew up with and fell in love with. It is now all about chasing the almighty dollar.
1: Mm-hmm.
0: Plus, then you have the realization. I think the schools and our conferences have all come to realize that the NCAA really has no teeth. So they can do whatever they want.
1: Yeah.
0: And you're seeing that. And there's something happening today in the U.S. Senate that may curb some of that.
1: So tell me more.
0: The Protect College Sports Act will get a final vote today, and if it passes, it moves on to the House. It would give the NCAA more teeth, more power to regulate eligibility and transfers, limit conference realignment, and help curb some of the excess spending on players in the NIL money. Do players deserve, if their image and likeness is going to be used, do they deserve to be compensated for? Absolutely. But I think what we're seeing, you're seeing complete teams now that are just either being built or decimated because money's just being thrown right and left at players. And so the bill is going to give the NCAA more power to do what it needs to do to control and shape how all of this is going to take place.
1: Yeah, I mean, it does seem out of control.
0: There has been chatter that without this, the NCAA rapidly is becoming irrelevant, and there's two or three major conferences that have talked about consolidating into one super conference.
1: And leaving the NCAA.
0: Leave the NCAA,
1: yeah,
0: and become their own thing.
1: Well. Yeah, they better get a handle on it and quickly. And also, it makes the athletes no longer play as a team. They're all out there as individuals, which kind of ruins the sport.
0: Yep. So anyway, something to watch for on Capitol Hill today. Then again, if it passes, it goes on to the House.

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1: News on the Wind is brought to you by Integrity Home Care and Hospice, making a difference in the lives of people all over Southwest Missouri.
2: On this Monday, the cause of a large fire that destroyed the McDonald's in Lebanon will remain undetermined. The state fire marshal's office found two possible accidental causes, but the extensive damage made it impossible to confirm either one. That fire broke out Saturday afternoon. Firefighters from three departments responded to fight it. No one was hurt. The building is a total loss. McDonald's does plan to rebuild. The U.S. Supreme Court has rejected an attempt to put a new congressional map in place for Missouri's November election. The justices left in place the maps that the districts used in 2022 and 2024. The decision blocks a map passed by the Missouri legislature. The U.S. Supreme Court ruling ends weeks of conflicting lower court orders. You can find out more tomorrow about a widening project on Highway 60 between Springfield and Republic. MoDOT will hold an open house from 4:30 to 6:30 at Republic City Hall with no formal presentation planned. The project will add a lane in each direction between James River Freeway and Farm Road 103, along with a new intersection at Route 60 and Farm Road 107. The project is expected to cost about $7.5 million and is scheduled to start mid-2028. There's a look at news. I'm Sarah Forhetz.
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6: Across the Ozarks and four states, things look good for the next couple of days. We do have a big low pressure system moving into the southwestern states, and that'll be getting here on Wednesday and Thursday with some rain. In the meantime, sunshine today, about 80 for the high in Springfield, 83 in Joplin, maybe a few clouds. Overnight, partly cloudy and low 60s. We'll get a little bit more cloud cover on Tuesday, mid 80s and a little bit breezy. I'm meteorologist Steve Hamilton.
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0: Chiefs Kingdom has something to be proud about.
1: Yeah.
0: The boys are 3-0.
1: That's exciting.
0: Yeah.
1: Beat the Dolphins yesterday. I was hopeful that coming back off the injury and for Mahomes, and then coming back off quite the distraction now that Travis is married.
0: Yep.
1: And has
0: Travis scored another touchdown
1: yesterday. That they're all still, yeah, I mean, and I get that they do this professionally, but they're still humans. You can't not know your responsibilities in life. Yep. You know what I mean?
0: Interesting. So, yeah, the Chiefs win yesterday. Patrick, everybody's worried about his legs. Now he's a little worried about his back. He took a pile drive. You know, in wrestling, the pile drive move, just body slam.
1: Ooh.
0: Yeah.
1: Oh.
0: Pile drive is the wrong word. It's the body slam.
1: The body slam. I saw that.
0: Pile drive is a different form. Yeah.
1: I saw that. I did not watch the whole game, but I saw some clips of it.
0: Yeah.
1: And I'm familiar with what you're speaking of.
0: It looked like it hurt. Yikes. Looked like it hurt. Yeah, but he went on just to demolish the Dolphins. It's interesting. There were more Chiefs fans than Dolphins fans, and the stands had a lot of empty seats. It's early in the season. I mean, I would get it if your team was 0-16, but your team was 0-2, and people don't want to go to the games.
1: Yeah, that's weird, isn't it?
0: It's very strange. Very strange for the NFL.
1: I mean, good for the red jerseys.
0: Yep, Chiefs
1: traveling.
0: Win.
1: You know,
0: Chiefs win.
1: Yeah, it's going to be a good year. I will tell you, I mean, you know that I'm not like a huge professional football fan as a general rule, but I will say this. I do love when they do well because I love the camaraderie among the fans in town.

See, case closed, the end. No chance for me to ever leave this prison of my sin. Now I know it might sound crazy, but one day a key unlocked that cell.

0: 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Could you give us 15 minutes of your day? Maybe 15 minutes right now. Just five of you right now could make a huge difference in helping us shape the future of this ministry, especially as it relates to how we do things like social media, website, the app, how you interact with us in those formats, or maybe there's something new, a new emerging technology that that you're started to use and we need to be there. 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

0: Sidewalk Prophets on the Wind. We talked earlier about The Chosen. They've wrapped up filming for season 7, which won't even be out until next year. But season 6 is due to release middle of November on Amazon Prime. But more than 40,000 churches have signed up to screen The Chosen season 6 early. Dallas Jenkins says they're going to show episode 1 before the season starts streaming on Prime video on November 15th. So season 6 covers those final 24 hours before the crucifixion. Then the finale goes to theaters next spring, and a Christmas special. Oh, there's going to be a Christmas special this year.
1: Oh, that's cool.
0: The Three
1: and
0: Kings.
1: And Easter after that, right?
0: Yeah, I believe so. So anyway, something to look forward to. So a lot of Chosen news to look forward to.
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1: In the news on this Monday, a new apartment development is being proposed in Springfield's Galloway Village, with about 250 units planned near Township 28. The developer is seeking to rezone property on East Barton Street from heavy manufacturing to a mixed-density residential designation. The project would include studios and 1, 2, and 3-bedroom apartments, with about half the units designed to help keep rent more affordable. Plans also call for pickleball courts, a large park area, and significant green space with entrances off of Lone Pine. A downtown Springfield mural inspired by Ozarks artist Robert E. Smith is set to return after the original artwork was painted over earlier this year. The project raised more than $17,000 from the community, along with support from the Downtown Springfield Community Improvement District. Now, two local artists will recreate that mural on the west wall of a building on North Boonville, just north of Park Central Square. Very cool. There's a look at news. I'm Sarah Forhetz.
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4: Across the Ozarks and four states, we're looking good for the next couple of days. Looks like we do have a pretty good chance of rain coming in late in the day on Wednesday into Thursday, with a new storm system on the way in from the southwestern states. For now, we'll stay with a mix of sunshine and clouds, and 83 for the high in Joplin, 80 in Springfield. Overnight, a few lingering clouds, and we're in the 60s, and then a little bit more cloud cover on Tuesday, mid-80s. I'm meteorologist Steve Hamilton.

I love the verse in 1 Corinthians chapter 4, 20, where it says, "For the kingdom of God is not in word only, but in power." Some translations say, "For the kingdom of God is not talk, but evidenced by power." And sometimes we can all talk a good game. We know Christianese, if you will, but are you leading a life that has power, like divine power, power that can only come in and through relationship with Christ? And I love what one commentator says on this. He says, "The final test of wisdom is power. True spiritual wisdom is not proven by clever arguments or impressive speech, but by real, practical, spiritual effectiveness." Like when you are bearing fruit, it is effective. When you put your gift and your resource that God has given you back into His hands, there is a multiplication effect. So our lives should always be multiplying. Our spiritual influence over people should always be multiplying, because they see our lives and they go, nobody should look at our life and go, "Man, I want that religion." They should say, "Man, I want that kind of a relationship. Like, what are they in? What exactly is it about them?" Because the test of wisdom and true Christianity is the power of the gospel.

0: Sure, the days are getting darker, but your heart doesn't have to feel that way.
1: Hope and encouragement are in every song and story on The Wind.

0: That's Danny Gokey. I got you here at The Win. Kyle and Sarah on The Win Morning Show. You know, there's some new research taking a look at faith and families. And it is found that a faith that lasts starts with a warm relationship at home.
1: Interesting. Yep.
0: So they looked at 62,000 adults raised in Christian homes and found that a strong bond with parents greatly raises the odds that the children will keep going to church when they become adults. I mean, some of that sounds kind of like no-brainer, but you kind of need to know.
1: Yeah, that's
0: so that you know.
1: Yeah. Especially in this movement of so many young people kind of like doing away with their family, like cutting them off. You know, like I've seen articles and news reports about the number of young people going no contact. Like that's what they call that, going no contact. It's like, I mean, yeah, if you are a person in the faith, though, and you've raised your kid in the faith, there's got to be that thing within them that says, I know that God placed me in this family.
0: The scripture says to train up a child in the way that they should go, and they'll not depart from it. About 58% are the likelihood, the probability that a child is going to continue to attend church as an adult, 58%, a higher if they have a close relationship with dad. It's 65% with mom. And if both parents have a good relationship with the child, it is 76%.
1: Hmm.
0: So researchers say the bigger risk is parents talking about faith too little, not too much.
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9: Encouragement when you need it most.

We want you to share your story with us about the warrior in your life, somebody who has served this country, past, present, or future, who has made an impact on the way that we are so blessed in this nation to be able to have the freedoms that we enjoy. So let us know about the hero in your life, because we are going to be sending somebody to Washington, D.C. for tickets to go see all the sights and sounds of D.C., all the memorials that were built and made in their honor. And we would love to hear from you. So you have until October 2nd. So the deadline is upcoming, just a few more days to share your story with us. You can find out all the details at thewind.radio. And we are super thankful from Warrior's Journey and Groom's Office Environments for us to be able to make that gift possible.

0: Eyes on the Wind is brought to you by Integrity Home Care and Hospice, making a difference in the lives of people all over Southwest Missouri.
1: On this Monday, the cause of a large fire that destroyed the McDonald's in Lebanon will remain undetermined. The state fire marshal's office found two possible accidental causes, but the extensive damage made it impossible to confirm either one. That fire broke out Saturday afternoon. Firefighters from three departments responded to fight it. No one was hurt. The building is a total loss. McDonald's does plan to rebuild. The U.S. Supreme Court has rejected an attempt to put a new congressional map in place for Missouri's November election. The justices left in place the maps that the districts used in 2022 and 2024. The decision blocks a map passed by the Missouri legislature. The U.S. Supreme Court ruling ends weeks of conflicting lower court orders. You can find out more tomorrow about a widening project on Highway 60 between Springfield and Republic. MoDOT will hold an open house from 4:30 to 6:30 at Republic City Hall with no formal presentation planned. The project will add a lane in each direction between James River Freeway and Farm Road 103, along with a new intersection at Route 60 and Farm Road 107. The project is expected to cost about $7.5 million and is scheduled to start mid-2028. There's a look at news. I'm Sarah Forhetz.
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3: Across the Ozarks and four states, things look good for the next couple of days. We do have a big low pressure system moving into the southwestern states, and that'll be getting here on Wednesday and Thursday with some rain. In the meantime, sunshine today, about 80 for the high in Springfield, 83 in Joplin, maybe a few clouds. Overnight, partly cloudy and low 60s. We'll get a little bit more cloud cover on Tuesday, mid 80s and a little bit breezy. I'm meteorologist Steve Hamilton.
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0: This is so fun. It is Black Walnut Harvest season. Black Walnut Harvest
1: you're on
0: season.
1: It. You can let it ride.
0: I kind of felt like that was a tongue twister, but I guess not. Anyway, if you are interested, you can go gather a bunch of black walnuts and then take them and sell them to Hammond's, and you'll get money for them.
1: You know what they pay?
0: $14. $14 per 100 pounds. Per 100 pounds.
1: So I have a walnut tree in my backyard. It
0: doesn't
1: produce
0: that. You got some work to do.
1: It. My walnut tree this year was a lousy producer, but it's in my backyard. So I was okay with that because when it's a great producer, you turn your ankle every time you step in the backyard.
0: Well, you could have made some money though.
1: Well.
0: And paid the ER bill for the broken ankle.
1: We tend to let the squirrels have them.
0: Yeah. Oh, yeah. That's fine.
1: You know.
0: I do enjoy squirrel watching, to be honest with you.
1: We have, okay, so this is crazy. We have an aluminum baseball bat sitting by the back door.
0: That sounds terrible, Kyle.
1: And so, no, so hear me out. So when those walnuts start dropping, we'll go out there. My wife does it more than anybody, but just toss those walnuts up and ting, hit them off into the woods.
0: Yeah.
1: Let the squirrels have them.
0: Huh.
1: Got to get them out of the yard somehow.
0: I don't know. Though I'm still lost on the bat thing.
1: It's called fun.
0: Involving squirrels. I don't
1: know. It's bat and walnuts. It's called fun. The squirrels can go hunt them down.
0: Right.
1: They don't have to come into my yard to get them. They come into my yard and my dog's going to come after them.
0: Yeah. That's funny.

0: that you can love me like I am.
1: And even when I can't, you still love me as I am.
0: Yeah, I don't know how you do it, and I know I've put you through it.

0: Brandon Lake on the wind with Kyle and Sarah.
1: We're not that close to Christmas.
0: No, but you all know this song, Good King Wenceslas. I wish I would have mentioned this 2 hours ago when the kids were still listening, because they've gone on to school now. But they could have really just like blown their world history teacher's mind if I dropped this little word of knowledge on them.
1: Uh-huh.
0: It was on this date in 929, Good King Wenceslas, who was the Christian Duke of Bohemia, he was martyred on this date in the year 929. Mm. But he was known for caring for the poor, and that's why his life is celebrated on this. In fact, in the Czech Republic, today is a day of feasting. It's a national holiday. And of course, we get
1: his
0: story.
1: In honor of him.
0: In honor of him. And we have this Christmas song.
1: Because of him.
0: Because of him, yep.
1: That's amazing.
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We'll be at the Yakov Theater Sunday night at 7 o'clock when that show gets started up. And so you've enjoyed their music. Of course, Andrew, I think this may be Andrew's first time in the area. And I've really gotten to love his music. And, of course, we all are big fans of We Are Messengers. We'll be there as well on Sunday night. So looking forward to seeing you in Branson at the Yakov Theater. Ticket information is available in our box office at thewind.radio.

0: how we were talking about how close we are to Christmas a couple weeks ago?
1: Yeah.
0: I guess it was a couple days ago, actually.
1: It was just
0: Friday.
1: Because
0: we were talking about being 3 months out.
1: Mm-hmm.
0: And you and I were discussing how, you know, recent or like how soon do you start shopping for that? And you had mentioned, well, wait for Amazon's Prime Days. Well, I noticed today, and I'm wondering if this is like a regular thing or not, but all of a sudden, what has hit my inbox is a ton of sales for both Prime Day and then even Christmas. Like two separate things.
1: Yep.
0: But I think you might be onto something. It is actually, I guess, the 90-day out mark that they start their marketing.
1: Yep, absolutely.
0: Of course, did you figure that out?
1: Yeah, of course, you mentioned it with Prime Day. What's that, a week or two? Well, it's next week, I believe.
0: Yeah, it's
1: Prime Day.
0: October.
1: Prime Days, plural.
0: Yeah.
1: Speaking of all of that, I'm just going to drop this on you.
0: Yeah?
1: We're 65 days away from the start of Christmas music here on The Wind.
0: 5 days, wow.
1: That's Thanksgiving Day.
0: Yeah, that's crazy.
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5: 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Oh, wait, you almost forgot something. 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

0: We are changed from glory to glory. The closer you get, the more you know him, both the more costly it will be and the more precious it will be.
1: That's good. That's good. God delights in the details of your life. 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

0: grateful for you.
1: Chandler Moore is on the win. That was God, I'm Just Grateful. Oh, good morning, my friend. Happy Monday. I hope you had a great weekend. I hope you're able to make some fun memories. And hey, if maybe it was a busy weekend and you're kind of doing catch up on this Monday, today is National Family Day, a day encouraging us to spend some time with our family. So I don't know, maybe you could do a family board game tonight. Maybe make something fun for dinner. Watch a family movie. I don't know, the weather's been so nice. Maybe you could go on a family walk. But hey, if you're not living close to your family right now, today is also National Good Neighbor Day. Oh, so friend, today's just a day encouraging us to spend time with others, other loved ones today. So love on your neighbor, love on your friends, and I would love to spend this Monday morning with you. So I hope you keep listening. Right now is Elevation Worship. It's Trust in God. This is The Wind.

0: Now, I love ranch dressing, don't get me wrong, but I don't know about spooky ranch. Hey, I'm Bethany. Hidden Valley Ranch made headlines at the end of last week with their announcement of their first ever seasonal product. They're calling it Spooky Ranch, and it's black ranch dressing. Ugh, man. Okay, now they say it is dyed with fruit juice and cocoa. So I'm like, okay, is that going to change the taste of the ranch? I'm not sure. But I don't know about this. I try not to even eat like really dyed frosting because it just makes my mouth like blue or red, whatever color it is. So is this black ranch going to make my teeth black? It doesn't look very appetizing to me, but I guess it's a fun limited edition product. If you're interested in it, it will be sold exclusively at Walmart.
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So if you could give us some time, some of your time to fill out the survey, it does take, again, about 15 to 20 minutes to finish. But if you get kind of distracted or you need to stop for whatever reason, you can pause it and then resume exactly where you were. 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I don't know, but it's available online at thewind.radio. 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

0: Today's hope and encouragement verse of the day, I think, can help you breathe a little bit lighter today and maybe take a nice sigh of relief. It's a sweet reminder. It's Isaiah chapter 46, verse 4. It says, I have made you, and I will carry you. I will sustain you, and I will rescue you. What a sweet reminder that our good God not only created us, but he's with us. He didn't just make us and then leave us on our own. No, he's going to carry us through this lifetime. He will sustain us. He will rescue us whenever we need rescuing, because he's good like that. Man, if you want to continue reading in Isaiah, that was chapter 46, verse 4.
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0: God's work isn't finished in you until a wrong coffee order or someone swerving in traffic doesn't make you see red.
1: Hey! Watch where you're going!
2: We get it. 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The wind.

Well, if you're a pet owner, I'm sure you've seen it. The guilty look. Yeah, I'm Bethany. This is The Win. My cats give me this look when they know they've messed up. Like, oops, did I do that? Did I jump into the fish tank and spill water everywhere? Did I knock over one of your plants? Oops. Well, dogs do this guilty look, I think, way better than cats. They lower their ears. They avoid eye contact. Maybe they lick their lips. They slink away as if they know they did something wrong. But now scientists are saying that that guilty look might not actually show that they feel guilt. Your researchers are now saying that they are just mimicking their owner's behaviors or reacting the way they think their owner wants them to react whenever they've done something wrong. So they might not actually feel any guilt. They're just little fakers. Oh man, our furry friends. You never know what's going on inside their minds.

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talk about cruel and unusual punishment, but actually, I think this is exactly what this guy needed. I'm Bethany, this is The Wind. A couple years ago here in Missouri, a guy named David Berry Jr. got in trouble. He actually pleaded guilty in Lawrence County for illegally taking wildlife, and he received 1 year of jail time. That was his sentence. But the judge also required him to watch the 1942 film Bambi once a month for every month that he was incarcerated. That's 12 months of Bambi. Yeah, that'll teach him. So I guess David Berry Jr. did end up getting out of prison a little early. He only ended up serving 7 months. But yes, once a month for that 7 month jail sentence, he had to watch Bambi. Man, that'll change a person, I feel like. I mean, I changed after watching Bambi. You know that scene when Bambi's out in that beautiful forest and you hear that gunshot and birds start flying up? Oh, man, I'm having war flashbacks just thinking about it right now. That was sad. I wonder if that really changed David Berry Jr. If not, he also got his hunting and fishing license revoked for life. So, yeah, I hope he learned his lesson.

0: the floor. Lord, you can have all the glory. Take the glory, it's yours.
1: Ooh, a new one from Bodie's on the Wind. I'm Bethany, and I'm a big Bodie fan. That was Go for Broke. Man, I'm so thankful that you're listening today. And friend, we are coming up on the end of our Celebrate Your Warrior opportunity to get to hear all about the brave men and women that are all around us. If you've got a hero in your world, maybe it's your aunt that served our country, or your grandpa that ultimately gave his life for our country, or maybe your son who is still serving in the armed forces. Well, we'd love to meet them. If you've got a hero in your world, you can share their story with us on our website, thewind.radio. And thanks to the Warrior's Journey and Groom's Office Environments, one warrior will get to take three people that they love on a trip in April to Washington, D.C. 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So a great little experience for one hero. Friend, if you haven't sent in your story yet, time is running out. The deadline to enter is this coming Friday, October 2nd. 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

Praise You All the Same is on the wind. That's Hope Darst and a newer artist. His name is Eric Nieder. I'm Bethany. And, you know, I'm so thankful to not have to deal with this yet. At least I haven't. But I've never had a kidney stone. I've got an uncle, though, who has, like, chronic kidney stones. I feel like he's always struggling with that. And I feel bad. I just feel kind of helpless. Like, I don't know how to encourage him or really help him through that. But, well, maybe I could get him a season pass to Silver Dollar City or something. Because, friend, get this. I'm reading some researchers found that riding roller coasters help people pass their kidney stones. Yeah, let's go on Time Traveler to pass our kidney stone. That's wild to think about. Man, also kind of painful because you're already in a lot of pain when you're dealing with kidney stones. At least that's what I hear. But I don't know. I guess this is something to try because I know for most people, the doctors are just like, yeah, man, you got to pass it. There's not much we can do for you. Maybe a trip to Six Flags. Yeah, Silver Dollar City, some other fun amusement park. Maybe that could do it.

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0: That's a little throwback from Francesco Battistelli on the wind. It's Defender. I'm Bethany. And for the chance to get to enjoy brand new music as well as some oldies but goodies that you know and love, hey, don't forget about that We Are Messengers and Andrew Rip concert coming to Yakov Theater, actually this weekend. Yeah, this Sunday, October 4th. Wham! We Are Messengers and Andrew Rip are going to be performing together live in concert, and we'd love to see you there. The Wind team will be there. 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

0: And God saw everything that he had made, and behold, it was very good.
1: Oh, friend, have you ever seen a mouse lemur? A mouse lemur. This is technically the smallest primate in the world. Now, there's over 20 recognized species of mouse lemurs. But they're all native to Madagascar. Actually, Madagascar has over 100 different species of lemurs, but I'd say that the mouse lemur might be the cutest. Oh, they're unbelievably tiny. So they're about 6 inches in length, and that's not counting their tail. But they weigh less than an ounce. Yeah, most of them as adults weigh like 30 grams. That's like the weight of a grape or a handful of grapes. Isn't that wild? Now, they are nocturnal, so good thing they've got those big, enormous eyes to help them see well in the darkness. They eat a lot of fruit and nectar, but also insects and spiders, plant material. So they're opportunist omnivores. This is interesting. Whenever food is scarce, they can lower their body temperature and their metabolic rate to conserve energy. They're also known for being quite the pollinators. They will eat fruits and nectar and disperse the seeds without even thinking about it. Unfortunately, because of their size, they've got a lot of predators. A lot of snakes eat them. A lot of large mammals, even birds, will swoop in and grab them. But, oh, they're just so cute. And they mainly live in Madagascar, so we don't have them around our listening area. But God was certainly creative whenever he designed the mouse lemurs.

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Well, I think this is going to be something that researchers are always going to be looking more into. And maybe that's because there's no perfect answer for this. But I'm Bethany. This is The Wind. Researchers have come out with four things that happiness comes down to. So four things that you need to build a happy, meaningful life. Now, before I share this list, I just want to say here at The Wind, we believe that accepting Jesus's free gift of salvation is kind of step one to living a life that's not only happy, but full of true joy. Because then you're able to let go of all of that shame and all that guilt, all of the pain of the past, of all the mistakes that you've done. And then you get to walk with someone. Yeah, you don't have to go through each and every day alone. You've got the Holy Spirit inside of you, the God of the universe guiding you. Oh, there's so much joy that can come from just accepting Jesus's free gift of salvation. Friend, if you've got any questions about that, I want to encourage you to call or text our prayer line number. Yeah, our prayer team would love to introduce you to Jesus and hopefully answer any questions that you have. That number is 877-800-7729. But man, these researchers say that happiness comes down to four simple things: something to do, someone to love, something to look forward to, and something to give back. Yeah, those first three actually came from a 1800s book that was talking about the essentials of happiness, and they narrowed it down to activity, love, and hope. But in these later years, we have found a lot of great resources and research that supports that giving, whether it's giving of your time or giving of your money or giving of what you already have, yeah, that brings so much joy. So friend, if you're looking to increase your happiness, maybe build a more meaningful life, maybe seek out these four things. I'll share them again: something to do, someone to love, something to look forward to, and something to give back. But I would encourage you to grow closer to our good, good God.

0: That's a newer one from Megan Woods on the wind. It's Heaven Down Here. And we've got some new ones in the shuffle this morning. I'm digging it. But if you're just now joining us, welcome. Welcome. I'm Bethany. We were just talking about the four things that kind of happiness comes down to. And this is like proven by science or whatever. But the last one was something to give back. Man, I know there is a lot of joy that can come from giving. And friend, we've got a very special opportunity for you to get to give to a very worthy cause, I think. And I don't even think I'm just biased, because we've heard testimony after testimony of the joy that comes from listening to The Wind. And The Wind is listener supported. 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We're a little less than a month away. Ooh, got an email, sorry. 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

And if life has taught me anything, it is that it changes. Yeah, Bethany, this is the wind. I mean, you could be working at a career for a long time and then all of a sudden lose your job. Or you can be close with someone and then lose them for whatever reason. I mean, even the seasons change. We're being reminded of that right now with all of these cooler temperatures. So change is just a part of life. But friend, if you want something steadfast to build your life on that doesn't change, I've got some encouragement for you. It's from this daily devotional book I've been reading titled Worry Less, Pray More. It's written by Donna K. Maltese. And friend, if you're in a season of change or loss, I hope this encourages you. Psalm chapter 139, verse 2 and then verses 5 through 6 say,

This is too much, too wonderful. People will come and go out of your life, but there is a three-in-one person who remains: God, Jesus, and the Holy Spirit. Wherever you go, God sees you. Whatever you're experiencing, Jesus is familiar with it. Whatever comfort you need, the Spirit is there, giving it to you. When you believe these things, when you have faith in God's presence always with you, before and behind you, all worries fade away. God is your reassuring protector. Jesus is your undying friend. And the Spirit is your willing helper. So don't worry. Pray to these three supernatural powers who are ready, willing, and able to help you along the way.

0: 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We would just love your feedback. There are so many different forms of new technology out there, and The Wind team would just like to meet you where you are. We want to see what you're using so that we can be a part of it. Now, this survey does take around 15 to 20 minutes to fill out, but if you get started and then, the boss walks in and you got to go back to doing work, or maybe the kiddos need your help with something, hey, you can pause and then resume at any time. You won't have to start from the beginning. But just thank you for taking the time to let us know about all the different forms of technology that you use through our tech survey. Again, it's on our website, thewind.radio, or our mobile app. Just look for the yellow banner that says, "We want your feedback," because we do.
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5: This is Max Lucado, reading from 2 Kings chapter 1, verses 3 and 4. This is what the Lord says. You will not get down from the bed upon which you have lain, but you shall certainly die. Elijah dispatched this verdict to the king. Ahaziah reacted in fear-filled vengeance. He sent 50 soldiers to do battle with the prophet. But Elijah responded to the captain of 50, "If I am a man of God, may fire come down from heaven and consume you and your 50." 2 Kings 1 and 10. White hot heat fell and cremated the soldiers. Once again, Elijah does not shy away from taking a stand against sin. Take note of this lesson. Steadfast faith confronts blatant sin. This is Max Lucado.

brighter days are certainly ahead, my friend. And Stephanie is coming up. She's ahead, I suppose. So keep it locked in. I'm Bethany. It was a joy to spend some time with you. But yeah, Steph is back at her regularly scheduled programming time because Atlee's back from his paternity leave. I got to see his new baby today. He is so cute. What a blessing. There's a baby in the wind studio today, so it's a good Monday. Friend, I hope you're having a good Monday. And if you're not, I bet these songs full of hope and encouragement can uplift you. So I hope you keep listening. Right now, it's Mercy Me. It's Word of God Speak. And don't forget today that you are so loved.

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Hello. I am so glad you're here. I'm so glad to be here. What a beautiful day the Lord has given us. This morning, I was driving in, and I'm just going to be honest with you. I was a little grumpy because it was still a little dark and the clouds, and I love the sunshine and it being daylight when I get up. And then I took a left turn. And when I did, I literally had a gasp of joy because the sunrise was gorgeous. And I just broke out into praise to the creator of the universe for the gift he gave me in the sunrise. So I don't know what kind of left turn you need to take today, but God has something for you. So just talk to him, ask him, where do I need to look to see the goodness?

0: I spent this last weekend at a women's retreat, just something that a friend of mine and I do a couple of times a year. So we had, there were about 13 women all together in two different houses right next door to each other at this resort. So we cooked the food in one house and ate there and did some other activities in the other house. But here is the thing that I loved. We got to Saturday night and it was really late and we're like, okay, we're going to take care of, we had some things planned for breakfast the next morning, but it's like me and one other lady were like, what can we use that would go to waste? So we had some leftover baked potatoes. So we're like, okay, in the morning, we're going to cut those up. We're going to put them in the frying pan. And we're going to have fried potatoes for breakfast. And we had this bag of hot rolls and I was like, let's make a French toast casserole. It can set and soak up all the bread, can soak up all the milk and stuff, but we didn't have milk. You know what we did have? French vanilla creamer, a very large container of French vanilla creamer. So we took a dozen eggs, we beat those up, we added some French vanilla creamer and some cinnamon, and it was a very tasty French toast casserole, if I do say so myself. French toast bake, if you will. There are lots of different things. So I encourage you to just like go through the pantry, see what you can find. How creative can you be with the ingredients you already have before you do that next grocery order? It can be a lot of fun.
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4: Hope in the midst of life's challenges.

A lot of times when we read what happened with Judas in the New Testament, when he betrayed Jesus, we're really offended. How could he for 30 pieces of silver? Like, what was he thinking? He was right there with Jesus. And so many times the Lord reminds me, what have you put between you and Jesus that's far less than 30 pieces of silver? And it convicts me every time. And I'm grateful for that conviction. I read another take on this. It said the tragedy of Judas wasn't distance from Jesus. It was closeness without transformation.

0: Some of you were made to run. Some of you God created to run ultra marathons. And some of you are created for the Taco Bell 50K. Now, I don't know who any of you are. Maybe if you think that this is something that is up your alley, you could let me know and I will absolutely cheer you on. It's happening this Saturday. Runners will gather for the 9th annual International Taco Bell 50K Ultra Marathon. It's a 31-mile odyssey through 10 Taco Bell locations, dubbed Nacho Average Ultra. Yeah, I didn't come up with that. It's not sponsored by Taco Bell, but it was inspired by a tongue-in-cheek idea among friends. Here are some of the rules. You have to be present at all 10 Taco Bell stops along the course. Zero tolerance for course cutting. You have to eat a menu item from at least 9 of the 10 Taco Bell stops. Drinks do not count as food. By the 4th stop, all entrants must have consumed at least 1 Chalupa Supreme or 1 Crunchwrap Supreme. By the 8th stop, all entrants must have consumed at least 1 Burrito Supreme or 1 Nachos Bel Grande. You have to finish under 11 hours, and entrants must keep all receipts and wrappers for confirmation of the ridiculousness at the end of the run. And if you're thinking, why in the world would I do this? Let me just confirm that for you, that you won't. No on-course Pepto-Bismol, Alka-Seltzer, Pepcid AC, or Mylanta will be allowed.
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Deal on the Wind. It is the final week to celebrate your warrior, and there's a $5,000 trip to Washington, D.C. waiting for one warrior, and they get to take three people with them on this trip in April. So just think about your warrior standing at the National Mall, surrounded by the history and the sacrifice of those that have served before them. Now, this trip includes airfare for four, hotel accommodations, and we've put together some sightseeing things for the winner as well. So if you have a warrior in your family that has served or is currently serving, this is your opportunity to tell us about them. You can do that right now by going to our mobile app or thewind.radio. Now, this trip is made possible by some amazing sponsors, The Warrior's Journey and Groom's Office Environment.

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0: And 89.5 KCKJ Sarcoxie Joplin.

In John chapter 1, verse 1, it says, "In the beginning was the Word, and the Word was with God, and the Word was God." Then later in verse 14, it says, "The Word became flesh and dwelt among us." Now, this may be a lot for your brain to process and comprehend, but sometimes we just need childlike faith. When an 8-year-old girl was asked why Jesus was called the Word, she simply replied, "Because Jesus is all God wanted to say to us."

0: person at the stoplight might be singing along with you to the next song on the wind.
1: And also, maybe they're not. Just don't stare too closely.

0: Over the weekend, I spent some time in the woods. Well, sort of. I mean, it was pretty posh to be in the woods. There was no tent. We were in a couple of cabins. There were two of them right next to each other, like 13 women between the two. And it was a great time. We spent a lot of time out on the back deck. It was so peaceful and so quiet until we heard some scurrying in the woods. First thing we noticed were a couple of squirrels chasing each other, feasting on some acorns. And then we heard something else. Got to looking really close. It was an armadillo. And I loved that several of the women were like, I've never seen one alive before. I mean, these aren't like super city-fied people. We just don't often see them in the living. But Artie, as I named him, was our mascot for the weekend. And he visited us every evening right about dinner time. He had a snout down in the leaves and the mulch and the rocks. And he was looking for his dinner. So what did I do? I tried to feed him some of our snacks. I got close enough to touch him, but I didn't touch him because I wasn't that brave. He was rooting around in the mulch by one of the shrubs, and I found a little plastic shovel, and I put some candy corn on it, and he wasn't interested in that. And then I put some dehydrated veggies on it. He wasn't interested in those either. I did watch him eat a bug later. So that was my encounter with nature. Now, there has been known to be a bear in those woods. I'm thankful that we did not see the bear because I'm pretty sure I would not have left the back deck.
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This Sunday night is going to be a great night. We Are Messengers and Andrew Rip are going to be at Yakov's Theater in Branson. And you would love this night. I promise you it's going to be a night of worship and ministry. So if you need tickets, just go ahead, hop into the box office, thewind.radio, and our mobile app. This is a show for the whole family. I promise that you will leave blessed.

0: there's all of this conversation right now about Noah's Ark. There's a site in the country of Turkey in which they believe that's where Noah's Ark, some people believe that's where Noah's Ark landed. So they're doing scans and other people are like, no, it's just a rock formation that's happens to be shaped like a boat. And I read something earlier today and I went, oh, I never thought about that. So what if Noah's Ark wasn't left intact? What if it was taken apart and the materials, the wood, used to build houses or shelter, I suppose. I don't know what means they had. They probably used rock too. But would you take, I know the Bible doesn't tell us. We're going to have to wait till we get to heaven to find out what really happened to Noah's Ark, more than likely. But I never thought about, would you just take all of those resources and just leave them setting intact and abandon them? Or would you tear it apart and use it? I don't know the answer, friends. I don't. I believe with everything in me, 100%, that Noah's Ark existed. I believe that it happened the way it says in the Bible. We just don't know what happened afterward.
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1: Across the Ozarks and four states, keeping the clouds going through the overnight, we will drop down into the mid-60s in Springfield, upper 60s in Joplin. Could see some widely scattered showers on Saturday. A high will be into the lower 80s, and most of that activity holds off until later in the day. Scattered showers possible Saturday night, mid-60s. Another chance of showers on Sunday early, then partly sunny, a high around 85. Monday, we're back to sunshine and a high near 85. I'm meteorologist Sally Russell.
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1: Chandler Moore with God, I'm Just Grateful. Hey, everybody, it's Atlee here. I hope you're having an absolutely fantastic day, had a good weekend, and I hope you had a last good 2 weeks. Yeah, I've been gone, and the reason I've been gone is my wife had a kid. It's my kid, and we got to stay home for 2 weeks and kind of recuperate and get used to it. If I start slurring words and mixing up things that I'm talking about, it's because I am exhausted. My wife and I are adjusting to the lack of sleep that we're getting with a child, but all you parents out there, you can relate. You know what's going on, and I am adjusting, and you're just going to have to bear with me. But kicking off the show, this is Ryan Stevenson with Just As You Are.
2: I've been wasting way too much of my time, living up in my mind, trying to do it all right.

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1: But here, the focus is always on the great I am.
0: The wind's goal is to share Jesus. Nothing artificial about that.
1: The wind.
2: I've read the words in red.

0: love. That's Toby Mac with Lord It Feels Good. You're listening to The Wind. I'm Atlee. You ever see a number on like a statistic that you're just like, that cannot be right. Like you feel like it should be bigger, should be smaller. And I saw one of those earlier today. Apparently there's only around 900 malls in the United States. Out of the 50 states, the millions and I don't know if there's a billion people in the United States, but of the many, many people that live in the United States, there are only 900 malls. Does that not feel small? Like that feels like not a lot in my personal opinion. Here's a great example. You'd think there'd be about the same amount of malls as golf courses or maybe close to it in the United States. There's 16,000 golf courses in the United States to only 900 malls. The ratio just doesn't seem right.
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1: Across the Ozarks and four states, expecting to see cloudy skies keeping us company tonight, an overnight low into the middle 60s in Springfield, upper 60s in Joplin. We will see some showers moving in from west to east as we head through Saturday, a high in the lower 80s. Another chance of showers on Saturday night, mid 60s, and then a 50-50 chance of showers early Sunday, a high near 85. Monday, lots of sunshine, a high near 85 degrees. I'm meteorologist Sally Russell.

0: That's Ben Fuller with If It Was Up To Me. If it was up to me, I would be well rested right now. But alas, my child has other options. He says, nope, I think it's going to take a quick nap. By the way, I never told you what my child's name is. It's little Atlee Judah. Atlee Judah. We went with the family name, obviously, me being Atlee. And Judah, we were struggling. We wanted a biblical name. We were just like, we got to find something that goes with the name Atlee. And we settled on Judah. And then after we settled on Judah, we found out that Judah means worshiper. And if you know my family, it's very, very fitting. So there you go. I forgot to tell you that earlier. It's that sleepy brain. I have our verse of the day. It comes from Isaiah chapter 46. It is verse 4. It says, I have made you and I will carry you. I will sustain you and I will rescue you.
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4: Words you need to hear are always on.

Evan Kraft with Be All Right. You know, the gospel was never meant to be adjusted to make us more comfortable. Jesus never watered down the gospel to avoid offending people. He calls us to the same standard. He loved people deeply, but he never changed the truth to gain their approval. He called sin what it was, confronted hypocrisy, commanded repentance, and still extended mercy to those who came to him. We're called to do that same thing. Speaking the truth in love does not mean removing the truth because someone might be offended. Love does not compromise the gospel. It faithfully points people to Christ. May we have the same courage to speak the truth with grace and the humility to remember that the gospel is God's message. It's not ours to edit.

0: across the Ozarks and four states. Keeping the clouds going through the overnight, we will drop down into the mid-60s in Springfield, upper 60s in Joplin. Could see some widely scattered showers on Saturday. A high will be into the lower 80s, and most of that activity holds off until later in the day. Scattered showers possible Saturday night, mid-60s. Another chance of showers on Sunday early, then partly sunny, a high around 85. Monday, we're back to sunshine at a high near 85. I'm meteorologist Sally Russell.
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Joshua Layton with Meet Me in the Valley. We want to celebrate your warrior. It's presented by Warrior's Journey and Groom's Office Environments. I'm going to tell you this. This is the final week. This is an awesome thing that we get to do. We get to send one of the warriors that you nominate on a trip to Washington, D.C. The warrior gets to take three people along with them. It's next April. You could picture your warrior standing next to the memorials, the National Mall, surrounded by the history and the sacrifice of those that served before them. Who would you love to give that experience to? Maybe your dad, your mom, your husband, a wife, a grandparent, a son, daughter, friend, whoever it is. We want you to tell us their story and why you're proud of their service. Time is running out. This is the last week, so head to our website, thewind.radio, and tell us about your warrior.

0: Colton Dixon with Build a Boat. You're listening to The Wind. I saw a list of things like self-care ideas for moms. And I'm not a mom. I'm a dad now. Barely a dad. It's only been a few weeks. But it's like fall-themed things. And some of them were like, enjoy sweater weather, maybe go shopping, or find a new outfit, maybe go to a locally owned coffee shop, go more outdoors, get a few decorations, make something with the leaves or the pumpkins, create a scrapbook. And I was going through this list, and I was like, yeah, drinking hot coffee and tea, maybe fall-scented lotions, new hobby, baking, you know, just like, oh, that's those great things. And I was thinking, I was like, they must have older kids. This is like, you know, like the treat yourself kind of thing. Because I know only one thing that my wife wants to do right now as a new mom, and it's getting into fall. In fact, I think she would do this one thing no matter what season it is. Any kind of self-care thing that she would do must involve a nap.
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0: That's Lost and Found with Look at What God Has Done. You know, that sentence, look at what God has done, it's a great thing. I've said a version of that sentence, not necessarily talking about God, but I've said, look at what you've done. Look what you've done. I've said that a lot to my dog. I've said that so many times. I've scolded my dog. I've been, you know, like chasing her around, like, what's in your mouth? Look what you did. Look what you did. And apparently, you know that look that dogs give where they kind of get their big eyes and they look up, or then they look or avoid eye contact. They lick their lips. They kind of take their ears back. And you're like, oh, look at them. They're guilty. They feel so guilty for what they've done. Nope. In fact, researchers say that dogs don't feel guilty at all. They never feel guilty. That look that they give with the lowered ears, the contact, the eye contact, the licking of the lips, and apparently that's just a reaction to how we're reaction, our reaction to what they're doing is. It's not that they feel guilty. It's that they're trying to defuse us by looking small and innocent. It's not guilt per se. It's more like, ooh, this person that gives me food, they seem a little tense. I am going to do this, and hopefully it diffuses the situation. Apparently, dogs can't feel guilt. So all those times that you're like, oh, that poor dog, he chewed up the TV remote that's going to cost a lot to fix, but he's a good boy. Nope. He's just like, I'm going to connive my way into making them not be mad at me.
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2: Across the Ozarks and four states, expecting to see cloudy skies keeping us company tonight, overnight low into the middle 60s in Springfield, upper 60s in Joplin. We will see some showers moving in from west to east as we head through Saturday, a high in the lower 80s. Another chance of showers on Saturday night, mid 60s, and then a 50-50 chance of showers early Sunday, a high near 85. Monday, lots of sunshine, a high near 85 degrees. I'm meteorologist Sally Russell.

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Maybe you're ready for something new, or you know somebody that might be. The Wind Job Board is a simple place to find local businesses that are hiring. 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

0: Jamie McDonald with Desperate. You're listening to The Win. I'm Atlee. You know, there's going to be seasons in your life when the crowd becomes smaller, the answers become fewer, and you realize you can't lean on people the way you once did. Everybody comes to that. But maybe that's where God's teaching you something deeper. His presence is not a consolation prize whenever everyone else is gone. His presence is enough. You may not have everyone beside you. You may not have everything figured out. But if you have God, you're not alone. When it is just you and God, you don't have to be afraid. You're still the one who is enough.
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1: Across the Ozarks and four states, keeping the clouds going through the overnight, we will drop down into the mid-60s in Springfield, upper 60s in Joplin. Could see some widely scattered showers on Saturday. A high will be into the lower 80s, and most of that activity holds off until later in the day. Scattered showers possible Saturday night, mid-60s. Another chance of showers on Sunday early, then partly sunny, a high right around 85. Monday, we're back to sunshine at a high near 85. I'm meteorologist Sally Russell.
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David Leonard with Well Done on the Wind. I feel like we are, every once in a while, every once in a blue moon, entitled to a bad day. Like sometimes you just, things aren't going your way and it's like, I'm just having a bad day. And then we can kind of nap and then we'll usually feel better. Either caffeine or a nap usually helps. Well, there's this guy in Burbank, California at a movie theater that was must have been having a bad day. Because he was sitting in a movie theater with a bunch of fellow patrons. And one of the people that were in the theater with him were scrolling on their phone. Not supposed to do that in a movie theater. Scrolling for about 40 minutes. The person was just scrolling on their phone. And the movie goer that was scrolling on his phone, the guy named, let's call him David, said, "Hey, turn it off." And David said, "Turn it off." And the movie guy was like, "No, I'm good. And so David pulled out pepper spray and pepper sprayed this guy that was just scrolling on his phone in the theater. Now, I don't think that you should scroll on your phone in a movie theater, but I don't think you deserve to be pepper sprayed. And not only did he get the guy that was scrolling on the phone, but he got the people next to him as well. Yes, he was arrested. David was arrested with a charge of misdemeanor battery. And then the other people that got the pepper spray had to go to the hospital and get treated. But you know, like, you can have a bad day, but just don't pepper spray people.

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0: Tarian with Big God. You're listening to The Wind. Well, Hidden Valley Ranch is making history for their first seasonally themed ranch. They are making a Halloween themed ranch dressing, and it's going to have like fruit and cocoa in it to make it really dark. I don't know if it's going to taste any different, but I'm also thinking to myself, it's like it looks black is what it is, like the color black. And so it's like, why would you do that? Hidden Valley, it's obviously, you can see the herbs in it. It's white, and then you just go, you know, you can dip your french fries in it. It's great. If I see something that is like liquid and black on my plate, I'm going to be concerned it's going to be ruined. However, it might be really, really good. Maybe it's something worth trying. Maybe if you were having a prank pizza night, you could put like, I don't know if you like ranch on your pizza. I like ranch on my pizza. You could put that on, you know, your pizza and be like, guys, look, I spilled toxic ooze on it. And then you're like, what? This tastes like ranch. And you go, it is ranch.
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2: Across the Ozarks and four states. Expecting to see cloudy skies keeping us company tonight, and overnight low into the middle 60s in Springfield, upper 60s in Joplin. We will see some showers moving in from west to east as we head through Saturday, a high in the lower 80s. Another chance of showers on Saturday night, mid 60s, and then a 50-50 chance of showers early Sunday, a high near 85. Monday, lots of sunshine, a high near 85 degrees. I'm meteorologist Sally Russell.

0: weary long.
1: Jordan St. Cyr with Weary Traveler on the Wind. 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You'll see that Jordan Feliz is coming to town. We Are Messengers, Andrew Rip, Zach Williams. A lot of people are coming to town. Go get tickets, all the information, all in one place, thewind.radio.

0: Rhett Walker with Man on the Middle Cross. I read this earlier and I wanted to share it with you. It says, dream big, but hold those dreams with open hands. There's nothing wrong with dreaming, making plans, or believing God for something greater. But we have to remember that our dreams are safest when they're surrendered to Him. Proverbs 16:3 says, commit your work to the Lord and your plans will be established. Pray over the dreams in your heart. Work faithfully toward them, but leave room for God to redirect you. He sees what you can't see, and sometimes His no is protection while His wait is in preparation. You don't have to force what God has not opened. If it is in His will, you can trust Him with the timing, the process, and the outcome.
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1: That's Casting Crowns with Only Jesus. I'm not going to lie, listening to that song and then this next song makes me feel like it's 2010 again. This is Third Day with their song Soul on Fire.

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1: Across the Ozarks and four states, keeping the clouds going through the overnight, we will drop down into the mid-60s in Springfield, upper 60s in Joplin. Could see some widely scattered showers on Saturday. A high will be into the lower 80s, and most of that activity holds off until later in the day. Scattered showers possible Saturday night, mid-60s. Another chance of showers on Sunday early, then partly sunny, a high around 85. Monday, we're back to sunshine and a high near 85. I'm meteorologist Sally Russell.
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That's Phil Wickham and Crowder with It Really Is Amazing Grace. I have our verse of the day. It comes from Isaiah chapter 46, verse 4. It says, I have made you, and I will carry you. I will sustain you, and I will rescue you.

0: Jeremy Camp with Revival on the Wind. Listen, I have to tell you something. I saw something earlier that I was like, you know what? That's a pretty good idea. I think that's a good study. That's a good and real study that is 100% true. Apparently, coffee can cut depression. It's like, yep, it makes you happier when you drink coffee. And I think I know why. I think with the energy that you get from caffeine and sugar that's in most of the coffees nowadays would obviously make you happier. But if you're drinking sugar-free decaf, I just have to ask, I guess, are you okay?
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So let it go and be amazed by what you see through eyes of grace. 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

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Lord, I'm

That's Franny Cash with Jesus All Along. I love that song. You know, there is an 8-year-old girl that was asked, why is Jesus called the Word? And she replied, this is very simple, because Jesus is all God wanted to say. There's something very beautiful about that answer. Jesus called the Word because God did not remain distant or silent. He made himself known. The God we couldn't see came near in a way that we could. We could hear him, we could touch him and know him. John says, in the beginning was the Word, and the Word was with God, and the Word was God. Then the Word became flesh and dwelt among us. In Jesus, we see the heart of God on display, his compassion, holiness,

0: mercy, authority, hatred of sin, willingness to forgive, a love that went all the way to the cross. God's ultimate revelation was not merely a book, a voice, or a set of instructions. He gave us his son. Whenever we want to know that God, what God is like, we just look to Jesus. The word became flesh so that we could know the God who had always been speaking. Jesus is God's word to us, and he is the word we must listen to.
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2: 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I know from the bottom of my heart that I'm making a difference in the lives of the people we help. It just makes me really happy.
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5: Hey, this is Mark. I know you've probably heard us talk about the right song at the right time before, and well, maybe you've experienced it yourself, or maybe you've wondered, is that really a thing? Well, I can personally testify that it is. We hear from so many listeners who were facing a struggle or fighting a battle, and God played the exact right song for them. Or the host said words that were just absolutely calming to their heart, and immediately they knew it was God talking to them through the ministry of The Wind. It's happened to me too several times. Without a doubt, God is working supernaturally through this ministry. And when you support with a financial gift, you've got a part in that. God is working through you too. Our Share-a-thon starts October the 26th, and I'd like to ask you to give a gift early, today, and help us get a good running start. 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

That's Toby Mac with Promised Land. You listening to The Wind. I'm Matt Lee, and thank y'all so much for hanging out with me. It's so good to be back hanging out with all y'all. I'm super, super thankful. Granted, the time off was great to be able to be with my family as it grew. And I'll tell you this, if you ever get the chance, you see me out in public and you just want to say hi, 100% come and say hi to me and see the kid, because most likely I will be on dad duty. Well, I'll catch you all on the flip side, same time, same place. Close us out. This is Megan Woods with her song, Heaven Down Here.

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